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0: Local rugby is back this Saturday at the Hay Street Rugby Field, South Grafton, for round 5 of Mid-North Coast Rugby. 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

0: And a very good afternoon to you. Welcome along to Homegrown. And again, this week we are coming to you from a very secret location, somewhere over the big windy bridge, up Bend Street.
1: And that's somewhere... No more. Don't tell them anymore. They'll find us.
0: No, they won't.
1: They will.
0: We're camouflaged.
1: Camouflaged in blue. For all those people, it's blue.
0: Hello, Rob.
1: Damo.
0: How you doing?
1: Mate, I'm sensational.
0: I actually made it back from Bayougal, Fineflower, Gymkhana and Rodeo from last weekend.
1: They let you out?
0: They did. I didn't actually get caught up with the bull.
1: Okay.
0: Dust. could have said something else then, but it's Sunday afternoon.
1: It's Sunday, gonna be nice.
0: And of course, this weekend we've been out there at Clarenza flying the remote control aeroplanes.
1: Was that fun?
0: Absolutely.
1: Did they give you control?
0: No.
1: I wonder why.
0: Exactly.
1: It's not your thing, is it?
0: We are surrounded by royalty this afternoon.
1: We are, aren't we?
0: You know why?
1: Why is that?
0: Because she is a winner.
1: She is a winner.
0: Of?
1: She has the crown.
0: Wax Lyrical.
1: Yep, from May.
0: 2026.
1: Yep.
0: I'm pleased to say that Michelle Bell, hello.
2: Hello.
0: Welcome to the program.
2: Well, thank you.
0: Now, I know that you've gone back and had a listen to a few of the old programs that we've done. Are you prepared for the silliness that comes out of this man's mouth?
2: You guys are hilarious.
0: That's one way that some people describe
1: stupid
0: it.
1: Stupid is the other way.
0: Yes, yeah. But we have a whale of a time.
2: Yes, I know. Oh,
1: you've taken the whale sticker off already. We're straight on the blowhole. Okay, righto.
0: Oh, the blowhole. Here we go. So welcome to the program.
2: Thank you.
0: So who is Michelle Bell? Where do you come from? And obviously Grafton.
2: I recently landed in Grafton. I grew up on a goat farm in central Victoria.
0: Meh.
2: Yep. Yeah, nearly. That's more sheep than goat.
0: Sorry. Can you do a goat noise?
1: No.
0: Okay.
2: No, I'm not doing one either.
0: We'll insert a sound effect here.
1: Okay.
2: I spent, I learnt my trade singing and entertaining in Victoria, in Gippsland, and played in jazz fusion bands, blues bands, folk bands, and then shifted up to the Northern Rivers and lived around Lismore area for quite some time. And, and the last couple of years I've done a lot of shifting around. The last place I was in was down near Mudgee at my sister's place. I was there for 6 months and then I came back up to the Northern Rivers because I love this place, I love the people, love the feel, love the music, so I'm back.
0: So what sort of drew you to Grafton as such?
2: A good friend of mine, Beck Flatt, and
1: Or Cosmic Crumb for us.
0: Yes. Oh, yes, yes. She's been in the studio and, and the dog.
1: And the Gherkin.
0: Yeah.
1: Old Gherkin. Everyone likes Gherkin.
0: He likes to go through your bin.
1: He does.
0: If you're not sure.
1: He checks out your rubbish
0: bins. Yeah. Yeah.
1: He's a funny fella. So you grew up on a goat farm.
2: Yes.
1: But how did you get into music? What was your first musical draw?
2: My mother's record collection.
1: Oh, really?
2: Yeah, she had Bob Dylan's Highway 61 Revisited and Simon and Garfunkel's Sound of Silence. And I just fell in love with those songs. They were just so beautiful. And she also had Joan Baez.
1: Oh.
2: And it was,
1: okay.
2: That was the beginning for me.
1: So did you go vocal first or did you go guitar first? Or
2: I went vocal first and then I found that when I was playing with other people or singing with other people, if they didn't know the song or how to play it, then they wouldn't learn it for me. So I learnt guitar so that I could teach someone better on guitar to play the songs that I wanted to do. And I could also then find a key that would suit me. And
1: okay. Well, that's a good way to do it. So, and did you get lessons or did you self-taught?
2: Yeah, very much self-taught until I was in my 40s. And I started playing with a guy who we played together for a good 10 years and he said, well, you're going to have to play guitar because we're doing a duo and he liked to do soloing and that. He said, we played together for a good 10 years and he said, well, you're going to have to play guitar because we're doing a duo and he liked to do soloing.

0: 20s. It was terrible. It's not fit for radio.
1: Oh, dear. Okay. Right, that's fair. That's fair. Because
0: So by the time I got to my 40s, it was good. I put a lot of hours in practicing. So,
1: Did you do the in front of the mirror thing?
0: With the guitar?
1: Yeah.
0: Sure. I'll fess up. I did that.
1: Oh, did you really? Yes. Okay, because it is a thing, and it does help, though, right?
0: Yes, it does.
1: Because you get to see yourself playing, and so it demystifies what the crowd can see.
0: Yeah,
1: but allows you to change how you're perceived as well.
0: Yes. Yeah.
2: You know, you don't have to just only do it with the guitar. I talk to myself in the mirror all the time.
1: Yeah, but you don't just need a mirror, though, do you? You talk to yourself a lot.
2: Oh, absolutely. Every morning from 5 till 9.
1: It's the only way to get a sensible answer, right? It's to talk
2: exactly.
1: to yourself.
2: Yeah, that's right. You just, they don't answer back.
1: No. Well, you hope they don't answer back.
2: If the mirror starts talking, I'm in trouble, aren't I? Tell me about growing up on the farm, because you were on the goat farm. How many goats did you have?
0: We had anywhere up to 20 goats at one stage. We had one income and 5 kids. And a wonderful mother.
2: Wow.
0: And my father was out, he was a builder, is a builder, a retired one now. And things were pretty tight.
2: Yeah.
0: So my mother had goats. She had the great veggie garden. Our freezer was full of goat milk, goat meat, and our couches were all covered in goat skins. And yes, and it was a good life, good upbringing.
1: Did they... Are goats as hard as people say that they get into everything, they eat everything? Are they really like that?
0: No, not if you feed them the right minerals. If you give them a salt block, they won't debark your trees. So,
1: okay.
0: Yeah, they do all that to get the mineral content.
1: Wow.
2: Okay. So they're good kids.
1: They are good kids.
2: Did you like that?
1: That's great, Dan.
2: Yeah.
1: No script.
2: No, I'm on fire this afternoon. So you were there for quite some time. What did you have any hobbies other than music that sort of, passed the time away?
0: Yes, my mother was an artist, so I painted as well. I also had ferrets and would go out rabbiting to help put food on the table as well. So
2: wow. Ferrets.
0: Yep. Yeah. They used to, Bonnie and Clyde, I called them, and they used to, I used to take them for walks in my lumber jacket. They'd sit in the sleeves.
2: Wow, that's good. That's how tiny they are.
1: Yeah.
2: And like little rats, aren't they?
1: They're supposed to be good pets, though, aren't they?
0: They're really, lovely pets. Yeah. Smelly, though.
1: Smelly.
0: That lumber jacket got washed a lot.
2: Well, let's kick off the show with a song from a guy called Glennie Ray Virus.
0: A girl.
2: Of course it's a girl. I knew that.
1: Yeah,
2: I was just testing.
1: Yeah, good trick question.
2: Who is Glennie Ray Cyrus?
0: Virus. Glennie Ray Virus is one of Australia's best folk musicians. She's a wonderful violin fiddle player. She is an amazing talent. She writes wonderful songs, and she wrote an album a few years ago called Digging a Hole, and the title track is... absolutely amazing. It's a beautiful song. She's just so powerful. The way she sings, what she writes about.
2: Well, let's have a listen to Digging a Hole, Glennie Ray Virus, here at Homegrown on a Sunday afternoon with Michelle Bell in our secret location.
1: Yes.
2: All thanks to
1: Buckley's Music
2: and
1: Gillespie Plumbing.
2: You're on Loving Life 103.1. We are live,
1: local,
2: and loving it.

0: digging a hole for a Sunday afternoon. That is a Glennie Ray virus.
1: Don't we dig a hole every day?
0: Well, yeah, pretty much. And my wife has threatened that she'd actually dig a hole out the back and put me in it if I don't behave.
1: Well, she'll need a backhoe. No, because the grass is tall and stuff, not because you need a big hole.
0: You don't need a wide hole.
1: Like a, not a whale size hole, but a larger hole.
0: Yes.
1: Yeah.
0: Just be careful. Our guest this afternoon is Michelle Bell, who doesn't know what she's got herself into between now and 6 o'clock. She is very, very polite, which is nice to see. So we discovered that you grew up on a goat farm.
2: Yep.
0: Or a farm with goats and ferrets.
2: Yeah.
0: And you went rabbiting and you're an artist. But then you moved away.
2: Yep.
0: Where did you move after you... Well, when did you move, I should say?
2: I moved when I was about 20, I think, 1920. Yeah, and I went down to Gippsland, to Morwell. I went to art school there at Monash University, Gippsland campus. Met a man, had a baby.
1: As you do.
2: Yes, as you do. he was a lovely musician. We played some beautiful music together, had a lovely child, and then we shifted to northern New South Wales.
1: Gippsland's a beautiful part of the country, isn't it? For those people who haven't been there, it's really nice in Gippsland.
2: It is. It's lovely. Morwell, you've got all the power stations, so if you just ignore them, everything else is beautiful. Yep. At night, the power stations were good, were really lovely.
1: Oh, really lit up. Yeah. Taking up all the skyline. And did you record or write? Have you been an original songwriter for the whole time, or was that something that came later?
2: No, except for a song my sister and I wrote when we were like 14 and 16. My older sister, she was 16, I was 14. We wrote this song called The Bad Girl Blues.
1: Okay.
2: Yes.
1: Okay.
2: She played guitar because she had the guitar first, and I played drums with wooden spoons on a stool. So.
1: Okay.
0: Did you record it?
2: Yes, we did. It was on cassette.
1: Can we find it?
2: Oh, no. No.
0: that's a shame.
2: I know.
1: That is a shame.
2: I asked my sister whether she had a copy and she said, no, I don't. So.
0: Could we get like some pans and pots and wooden spoons and like have a bit of a go this
1: And we'll just give your sister a call so she can whip over here. How far away is she?
2: She's down near Mudgee.
1: We probably should have planned
2: that
1: a
2: little
1: better.
2: How's your budget? Just fly her up.
0: Oh, absolutely. We'll just get in touch with Gina Reinhardt.
1: Just get Chopper. She can land on the pad on the roof.
0: Yeah. Well, Gina, I'm sure Gina wouldn't mind.
1: Oh, no. Yeah, well, she doesn't.
0: I'll give Pauline a call. She's got more contacts than I do.
1: Yeah. They don't use me. It's just a tax write-off for them, surely.
0: Oh, well, who knows? I mean, yeah, anyway. No, okay, we can't obviously do that. Okay, but that would be good if we had a couple of
1: them. Maybe we could get you on guitar.
0: Me on guitar?
1: Yeah.
0: Well, there's a couple of guitars in this studio.
2: I'm going to remember the words.
0: We'll just make them up.
2: Yeah, we can.
0: Because no one's going to know
2: we'll rewrite it.
1: It's original. It's your song.
2: Yeah.
1: Say whatever you like.
0: Yeah. Don't worry about your sister's words.
1: Yeah.
0: Just make them up.
1: Oh, dear.
0: I know.
1: So then when did you get back into original writing?
2: Original writing came with... That would have been in my 40s, so I came back late to it.
1: Okay.
2: Yeah.
1: But you got 20 years of playing
2: under
1: your
2: belt. Yeah, there was probably one or two songs in there that were written and somewhere in the back of my memory. but 40 was, I work well with others. I work well collaborating with others, and I've collaborated really well with two people writing songs. So, yeah.
1: That's an important part of the process, isn't it? Collaboration is good for expansion. It's good for expression.
2: Yeah.
1: And to get someone else's, not viewpoint, I guess, but their take on what it means to them, how it lands with them, where words can fit, all that sort of thing.
2: Yeah.
1: Did you find that really valuable, more valuable than trying to do it yourself?
2: Yes, I did. I found I got excited by what they came up with and they got excited by what I came up with, and we both just kept egging each other on to do it. Whereas I think sometimes when you're, if you're a little unsure of yourself and you're writing songs, you can wake up the next day and look at the words and go, oh, that's...
1: For
2: want of a better word.
0: I mean, in between, leaving home... going to the Gippsland and then coming to the Northern Rivers, we know that musicians don't get paid probably what they deserve, and it's, unless you're a huge artist winning awards and earning big dollars. What were you doing sort of to keep yourself afloat?
2: A number of things. I started out in Gippsland. I was a youth worker. And then when I came up here, I started cooking and working in the local Rosebank shop. I worked there. I was the postmistress, doing making people coffee, and then making food as well when they turned it into a cafe. And from there, I developed a love of food. So I've had quite a few jobs as a cook or a chef.
0: I love food.
2: Yeah, I love food too.
0: Yeah.
1: You do love food, don't you?
2: And unfortunately, though, when you're cooking food, especially if you're doing pub cooking, they want you to be there for Friday and Saturday night. Mm. And when you're playing music, you have to be available for Friday and Saturday night. So I've been fortunate enough to have some very good bosses that allowed me that leeway to do that, but it's very exhausting to do all of those things, to do art, music, yep, and food. So since I've come back to Grafton, I've made myself a promise that I'm going to cook for pleasure, and music and art are going to be for work. So,
1: yeah, good on you. Yeah.
0: Lovely.
1: What sort of art? Are we drawing, painting?
2: I'm drawing, I'm painting, I'm sculpting, I'm doing the lot.
1: Okay.
2: Yep.
0: Could have an exhibition at the Regional Gallery.
2: Well, I'd love to.
1: That'd be a good opportunity.
2: Mm. Yeah.
1: Let's talk to the council about that. You've got inroads with the council.
0: Well, I do. I'll talk to Maggie.
2: Okay. Yeah. I had a gallery in Rosebank for a while, which was...
0: Your own gallery?
2: Yep.
0: Oh, wow.
2: Which was lovely, yeah.
1: Where is Rosebank? It's not familiar to me.
2: You get to Lismore.
1: Yep.
2: You head towards Bangalow. Yep. And then you turn left and you're up in the hills.
1: Oh,
2: and you've got Federal, Rosebank, Dunoon, all these little villages.
1: Right, okay. Yeah, nice.
0: It's where people go and relax.
1: You get away,
0: get off grid,
1: get away from strange people like us.
0: Yeah, exactly, exactly. You should actually next year. There's a yearly competition called Our Clarence, and it's run out through Coldstream Gallery.
2: Oh wow!
0: Yeah, so you can actually submit your work, and then there's a People's Choice that actually judge it. And there's I think $500 first prize, $300, and $100.
2: Oh, thank you.
0: Yeah. So it doesn't have to be just painting; it'd be anything.
1: And that's at Olmara, isn't it?
0: Yeah.
2: Oh, wonderful.
1: Yeah, it's a great gallery.
0: It's a beautiful gallery.
1: Yeah, it's really nice.
0: So, let's play a bit more music.
1: Oh, that's a good idea.
0: Let's play a band called Salt and Steel.
2: Yes.
0: I have heard about these guys before.
1: Locals.
0: Yeah.
1: Duo, guitar and drums.
2: Yeah, they're fantastic.
0: How did you discover them?
2: We played a party out at the back of Brisbane somewhere. A good friend's 50th, I think it was, her 50th, and Salt and Steel were on before us. We just went, wow, you're fantastic. And they went, wow, you're fantastic. And we swapped CDs. So I ended up with their CD, and that's one of my favourite road trip CDs.
1: Yeah, it's good, high energy. Yep. I've seen them live and stage a couple of times.
2: Oh, yes.
1: They're so engaging.
2: Yeah,
0: oh,
2: Whiskey Lover in particular, I really like, because I can relate to it as a lot of musicians can when you're playing and you're partying and you're drinking and then the whiskey and then you just have to pull yourself back.
0: This is Salt and Steel, Whiskey Lover, here this afternoon on Homegrown with Michelle Bell, our very special guest, right across the Clarence Valley through the Community Radio Plus app and FM 103.1. We are live.
1: Local.
0: And?
1: Loving it.
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1: Gillespie Plumbing.
0: And?
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0: now the Bad Loves and Green Limousine. Huh. You remember that one? I haven't heard that song for ages.
1: Haven't you?
0: No.
1: Okay. Why haven't you?
0: Isn't there another song called Bad Limousine, or am I thinking of Green Limousine?
1: No. Red Corvette, maybe?
0: That's Prince.
2: Yeah.
0: Yeah, I'm more of a princess.
1: Well, you know, let's not tell stories.
0: No, each to their own. No judging here.
1: No, absolutely not. Sorry.
0: I don't have my dress down there.
1: Oh, it's your Friday. It is your Friday outfit.
0: Yeah, absolutely. It's today's Sunday. I'm wearing my Sunday best today.
1: Of course you are.
0: I've got clothes on.
1: You got your holy shoes on.
0: Exactly. Our guest this afternoon, they are very holy, is Michelle Best. Michelle Bell.
1: It's going well, isn't it?
0: Oh, absolutely. Like last week.
1: That's what live is for.
0: Exactly.
1: No button pushes, no redos. That's it. We're on.
0: Bad Limousine. No, Green Limousine from Bad Loves.
1: Oh, dear.
0: Oh, sorry, Michelle.
2: That's okay.
0: I was thinking about myself being naked and
1: naming my birthday. No images for right
0: now. No, just
2: you said. I can assure everyone he's wearing his Sunday best.
1: Yeah, yeah. Good. Thank you.
0: If people knew me, they'd know I'd be... Anyway. So, we're talking with Michelle Bell this afternoon, who's in the studio with us here in the secret location. Why did you love the Bad Loves? Why did you pick that song?
2: It's that song in particular. I do love the band. I love all their work. But that song, whenever I hear that song, I have to get up and dance. It's just...
0: A bit of a groovy song.
2: Oh, yeah.
0: Yeah.
2: Yeah.
0: Yeah. All right. We're going to take a short break.
1: Okay.
0: And we'll come back and talk more with Michelle and learn more about the music that she's written and the songs that she's played. We're going to play a couple of live songs.
1: Oh, good.
0: Yeah.
1: I love live songs. Live songs are the best.
0: And look, if you want a bit of a harmony, I'm more than happy to, you know, volunteer. I sang with a country music artist you may know by the name of Billie Joe Porter. She's from down in Coffs Harbour.
1: She's from Valor. Her ears are still ringing. Oh, yeah. Did I say that out loud?
0: What did you say?
1: Her ears are still ringing.
0: Whose?
1: Billy Joe's.
0: Why?
1: From you singing.
0: Oh.
2: He's mean.
0: No, he is. I know, and that's what I've got to put up with twice a week. I did a duet with her.
2: Lovely.
0: Yeah, so Look to the Good Things is what the song's called.
2: Mm-hmm.
0: It's going to be a huge hit for her.
2: Mm-hmm.
0: Yeah, so but I'm just saying, if you would like me to harmonise with you, just let me know. No pressure. No pressure. That might not be the song appropriate. Yeah,
1: the choice is yours.
0: Yeah, absolutely. Let's take a short break here at Loving Life 103.1. Michelle Bell in the studio with us, all thanks to
1: Buckley's Music
0: and
1: Gillespie Plumbing.
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1: Buckley's Music
0: and
1: Gillespie Plumbing.
0: Our very special guest, Michelle Bell, in our secret location this afternoon. And Eric Bogle is the name of that singer. And No Man's Land, Scottish Australian, you were saying.
2: Yes, yeah. Eric Bogle's a very well known Australian folk singer. And that song is, its other name is Willie McBride. So Where Have You Been? Where Have You Been, Private William McBride, is the first line. And it's about a guy that that sits down by a graveside as he's walking, and it's through the green fields of France, and it's where all the soldiers had died. And I love singing that song, and I cannot get through it without having to fight back tears. It's such a poignant, beautifully written song.
1: It's a very strong opening line, isn't it?
2: Yes.
1: Like when you think about that, that tells the story straight away.
2: Yes.
1: Really. Well, it's clever writing.
2: Yeah.
1: So when you write, are you a person that gets, like, has a theme and then does a chalkboard or a whiteboard, or do you just get rolling inspiration out of nowhere?
2: I get rolling inspiration out of nowhere usually, unless when I'm by myself. And then if I'm in the car, I've got this quick little thing that I do with Hey Google, turn on my voice recorder, and I'll voice record it, bits of it, and then I'll concentrate on driving again.
1: Thanks, Google. We don't need your help right now. there's one in here. Hey, right. Google, dim the lights.
2: Oh, there you go.
1: It won't. Doesn't like my voice, like Sharon's voice.
0: I can understand why.
1: Hey, Google, lights 50%.
0: No,
2: nope.
0: No, it didn't work.
1: There you go.
0: Oh. Ooh. Very romantic.
1: Bit mood lighting.
0: Yeah.
1: Yeah,
0: like Google, turn the lights back up.
2: Hey, Google, turn the lights back up.
0: No.
1: No, he said instructions. Hey, Google, lights on full.
0: Oh, look at that.
2: Yeah.
0: Oh, love it. Did you're clever.
1: Yeah.
2: Yeah.
0: You're very clever. Yeah. So I quite like that idea of writing songs by just using your voice recorder on your phone when you're driving and so forth. I should try that.
1: You should try it. Yeah. Well, actually, you're a person who gets up early in the morning. So a lot of songwriters have a notepad beside the bed because the inspiration comes at 2 or 3 o'clock in the morning. You wake up and there's this spark, or there's this one line, or there's a lick running through your head. A lot of writers do that.
2: I was taught that at art school as well. Always have that, and then you wake up in the morning and you look at this squiggle that you've drawn and gone, what?
1: What is it all about?
0: Yeah. Well, see, I don't have a notepad near my bed.
1: And yeah?
0: No, I'm up early enough as it is.
1: Well, true. Well, so you could just talk to your phone and say, hey, don't say the G word. Hey, such and such.
0: Yeah.
1: Yeah, just record this.
0: Yeah, I could.
1: Yeah.
0: Yeah, okay.
1: You could be the next rising star.
0: Really?
1: Yeah, you could be the next Meatloaf.
2: You could.
0: Why?
1: Because
2: you have such a big voice.
1: Thank you. See?
0: Oh, right. So it's the voice, not the size.
1: No. You see, you think I'm having to go at you all the time.
0: Well, I did, because Meatloaf was a big bloke.
1: That was a great cover. Thanks, Michelle. I appreciate that. Because that's why I was going the other way.
0: How much did you pay her?
2: You have a big booming voice.
1: You do.
0: Yeah.
2: Yes.
1: You have a great voice for radio.
0: And what about singing?
1: You have a great voice for radio.
2: I'm really curious to hear you sing now.
0: No, you're not. I'm a very shy person. So, I know. It probably, I am, aren't I?
1: Yeah, you are. And there are spots in his voice where it does actually stay in key. But the ears don't operate with the voice sometimes. So let's just go with that.
0: Oh dear. Let's quit in a breeze,
1: shall we?
0: No, let's talk about it. Quitting. Yeah. Quitting. What is it called?
1: Quitting is a breeze.
2: Quitting's a breeze.
0: Quitting's a breeze. I better put the apostrophe.
1: Have you been learning English for long? Or?
0: No.
1: Okay.
0: No, it just started a little while ago.
1: Okay. Right.
0: Yeah. Quitting's a breeze. Tell me about the artist and the song.
2: Alicia Louise, again, met her at a gig. We were doing, Mason Rack was doing these things called the Little Big Concerts or Little Big Festivals. And Alicia and the band I was in, Two Tears in a Bucket, we were both playing at one of those. And again, Alicia came up and said, oh, I love your stuff. Oh, yeah, love yours. And we swapped CDs. So I get all this great music from all these wonderful regional artists, and she's amazing. She's actually doing really well at the moment. She played at Melbourne Blues Appreciation Society and has just finished a tour which she started when petrol was at like $3.40 or whatever it was. So, yeah, but she went ahead and she did it. And she's come a long way. Her songs are getting recognised through airplay from wonderful radio stations like this. And, yeah, so she's getting there. She's a brilliant artist, great guitar player. She shreds like Hendrix and sings. She's got a voice like an angel. So
0: I can shred like Hendrix.
1: In the shredder. Cheese.
0: In the shredder.
1: Oh, paper shredder.
0: Yeah.
1: Okay.
0: Yeah, get it?
1: Yeah.
0: Well done. That's commitment to drive and to tour when petrol's $3 a litre.
2: Oh, yeah.
0: That is commitment.
1: It is. Yep. And it would be a hard choice to go, shall I, shan't I? But then, yeah, it's the musician's drive, right? It's the passion for the for the expression. That really does push along.
2: Oh, yeah.
0: Well, let's have a listen. Because she could have quit if you know, because of the cost of fuel.
1: Because it's a breeze, right?
0: Exactly. This is Lucia Louise and Quitting's a Breeze here on Loving Life 103.1. A special guest this afternoon is Michelle Bell. We're broadcasting live.
1: Local.
0: And
1: loving it.
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1: Gillespie Plumbing.
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0: That is the award-winning song called Yellow by our very special guest, Michelle Bell, this afternoon, recorded live at, of course, ASA Clarence Valley earlier this month.
1: Yeah.
0: At Roach's Family Hotel, our station sponsor.
1: I like a live recording. It still has that flavour of being live.
2: Yes.
1: And it carries the passion of the night. It was great that you did it so well. You're a thoroughly deserving winner.
2: Thank you.
0: And a big thank you to Jared at 953 Live Sound, who produced that and gave us a copy, which is fantastic. So tell us about the song, because there's a story behind it called Yellow.
2: Yes. For the last 10 years, I've been playing in a duo called Two Tears in a Bucket, and we're, I suppose, in a long hiatus at the moment. We were touring, and it was our first tour down to Victoria, and we did it down the guts, we called it. So we travelled through from Armidale down through Mudgee down to central Victoria, did some beautiful gigs, and all along the way there was canola was flowering, and it was just fields of yellow everywhere except for in the patch of green where the plough couldn't reach, which is one of the lines in the song. The song actually started as we came out into Bathurst and there were clouds coming over. And before that, we'd been talking about, okay, pick a word that, and we'll write a song. And that word's got to be in it, so pick a hard word. So the word that we came up with, and I can't remember which one of us did, was ominous. And so the very first line of the song is, ominous cloud bears down like a avalanche.
0: Wow.
2: As we came around this bend and there was this big cloud coming down. So, and all the other, everything else in the song is basically about what you see when you travel this beautiful country we live in.
0: That's amazing. So the band's on arrest at the moment, but are you likely to get back together?
2: I'm not sure. I think we've got to a stage where Nathan Peterson, the other that was a duo, we occasionally got a drummer and a bass player in. He's doing his thing. I'm doing my thing. We just lived and worked together constantly for 10 years, and we did this repertoire that we both loved, but we also, I think, then needed to go our own ways to find fresh fields and fresh creative input.
0: Yeah.
1: Because it's easy to stay in a loop, isn't it? If you're in a closed loop, it is a closed loop.
2: Yeah, yeah.
1: So he's somewhere, he's not in the Northern Rivers.
2: He's up in Brisbane.
1: Okay, so there we go. He's a Queenslander now, so he'll sing about bananas and stuff like that probably.
0: And cane fields.
1: And cane fields and being behind the times like they are for half the year.
0: Yeah, I know. During daylight saving.
1: Yeah.
0: He could always write a song called Put the Clock Back.
1: He could.
0: Ooh, yeah.
1: Give me back my time.
0: Oh, that's a good one.
1: Yeah, Bucket of Sunshine, because you have to store the sunshine for a whole 6 months. Because it's daylight saving,
2: and
1: then
2: I always
1: tip it out again.
2: I always get confused the amount of times I've had a gig in Queensland during that time, and turned up 2 hours early.
1: Yeah, it's funny because we've got family in Brizzy, so we love it during daylight saving because it's only a 2.5 hour trip.
2: Yes,
1: but it's a 4.5 hour trip home.
0: Yeah, yeah, but unless you're never late.
2: I know.
0: Like, you're early, so you can sort of relax and set up.
1: How'd you be living at the Gold Coast or Tweed Heads and Coolangatta?
2: I know.
1: Living in New South Wales, in Coolangatta, having to work at Tweed Heads or vice versa, your mind would be blown every day.
2: Yes, I have friends that do live in Tweed. And she, when she was working over the border, she always set her time where she worked.
1: Yeah.
2: Rather than at home.
0: Yeah. Crazy.
1: But hard, very hard.
0: Yeah,
1: really. We are strange animals, aren't we? We do this to ourselves.
2: Yeah.
0: We are.
1: Yeah. Very odd.
0: Don't know why.
1: Lucky we're creative in between times.
0: Very true. Very true. I want to play another song, and I'm going to put you on the spot. Have you got another song that we could play and have a bit of a chat about right now as you look to your list of...
2: The list, the very important list.
1: It is a very important list. It's not actually since someone wrote something down.
2: Yeah, this is... a song by a band called Bedlam, and they had to change their name to Invisible Friend because someone had put copyright on Bedlam from, yes,
1: as you,
2: it was
1: as
2: one
1: you
2: of
1: do.
2: Those ones. Yeah, I met them when they were called Bedlam. They're from Wagga Wagga, and they shifted up to the Northern Rivers. And the song's called Keep Going.
0: Keep Going.
2: Yeah.
0: That's what we do.
1: Exactly. Wiki. And that issue with the band name, that happens to even the biggest bands. So Little River Band, for instance, when they went to America, couldn't perform as Little River Band because there was a copyrighted Little River Band in the US.
2: Yep.
1: So they had to, I can't remember what they changed the name to something else. It wasn't, and they didn't take off because there was no link to the songs. It just didn't happen for them, and it was because of the band name.
2: For Bedlam, they were really big in Belgium and Europe. They had a huge following over there, and then they came back here and they couldn't use Bedlam here because some band had copyrighted.
0: Oh dear.
1: Yep.
2: Some
1: got to protect yourself.
0: You
2: some
0: do
2: cover band.
0: You do. Maybe I need to copyright my name.
2: You might.
1: You should.
0: Yeah.
1: Yeah, demo. Copyright that. See, there you go.
2: Yeah.
0: Well, man, this afternoon show is a bit like Bedlam, isn't it?
1: It usually is.
0: You know,
1: Homegrown is a bit Bedlam,
0: but we keep going.
1: Yeah. Can't stop.
2: Yes. And what I really love about this song is the band is four guys with beautiful voices. And the harmonies just soar. The writing's lovely, and this song got me through a hard patch in my life.
0: Well, let's have a listen to Invisible Friend, a song called Keep Going here at Loving Life 103.1. Our guest this afternoon is Michelle Bell. She's in the studio, and we are here live.
1: Local.
0: And
1: we're loving it.
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0: Invisible Friend and Keep Going this afternoon.
1: Sounds like your childhood. Invisible Friend.
0: Can you please explain?
1: I don't think I need to.
0: No, I would like you to explain what you mean by that.
1: Didn't you have an invisible friend as a kid? As opposed to real ones? Is that why you were talking to yourself?
0: I don't know how much I should actually divulge right here.
1: Oh, go ahead. No. We've got a couch. Let's go to a therapy session. We're all eating.
0: I don't need a psychiatrist. I've got you. Is that right?
1: Oh, yeah.
0: And my wife. Okay.
1: That's home assistance.
0: Right. What?
1: It's home assistance. Your wife. Anyway, moving right along.
0: So as a kid growing up, I had matchbox cars. As all little boys did.
1: Yes.
0: My brother's 8 years older than me, so he was already out playing with his mates and all that kind of stuff. So I had those matchbox cars that I used to, go play games and pretend I was on Channel 10 and camera crews and all that kind of stuff. Yeah. And then because I wanted to be a rugby league referee, I used to referee in the actual cul-de-sac with no one around. I used to pretend that they were players.
1: Well, that's okay. There's nothing wrong with that.
2: Oh, that's wonderful.
1: That's preparing yourself for life. That's okay.
0: With no friends.
1: It's not like you're sitting in the corner of your bedroom talking to someone invisible. That's a little different.
0: Yeah, but I was actually blowing the whistle and raising the flag and pretending I was actually refereeing a game of rugby league.
1: No one called the truck with the men with white suits, so it mustn't have been too bad.
2: I think they call that performing.
1: Yeah, yeah.
0: Oh, is that what it was?
1: Yeah, yes.
0: Right.
1: It's expressing yourself.
0: Okay, so not long after that, we actually had a circus on the front lawn and I was the ringmaster.
2: Okay.
0: No, I've been serious.
1: Perfect. We've been better than being the high wire for you.
0: Anyway, so we're going to take a short break. Thank you for that therapy session.
1: Didn't we take a break in like an hour ago?
0: I don't know where we're up to, actually, to be totally honest with you. I think
1: that's because there's no script.
0: No, I know, but we just heard from Keep Going.
1: Okay.
0: Yeah, so right. Now let's take a break.
1: Well, we can't keep going then.
0: Exactly.
1: Right.
0: And we'll come back and talk more with Michelle and hear some more of her wonderful music right after this here on Homegrown, all thanks to
1: Buckley's Music
0: and
1: Gillespie Plumbing
0: 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We are live,
1: local,
0: and
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gave me the queen. She gave me the king. 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She was holding a pair, but I had to try. Her deuce was wild.

0: From the bush to the beach and all the little towns in between, it's Loving Life 103.1. Why are you laughing?
1: It always gets me, that phrase. I like it, but then I don't like it, but then I do like it.
0: Because that's not how it goes.
1: No, it's not. You change it.
0: From the bush to the
1: beach and all the
0: little towns in
1: all
0: between.
1: All the streets in between.
0: And the streets in between.
1: Yeah.
0: All right. Can we start again, or are we too late?
1: For all those people listening out there, forget the last 30 seconds.
0: Yeah. From the beach, but no, what?
1: From the bush to the beach and all the streets in between.
0: You are listening to Loving Life 103.1 with Damo and Rob this afternoon. He's homegrown. It's been a long afternoon. Michelle Bell is our special guest, and she just chose that song, She's Got the Jack from Aka Daka.
1: That's a pumper. That's just a good Aussie rock get in your face song.
2: And Bon Scott, to me, is just the best singer ever that we produced.
0: You've covered that song.
2: Yeah, I didn't sing it. I got to play the bass line, basically, to it all the way through. That was with Two Tears in a Bucket. Nathan sang it and did a beautiful slide version of it. So, yeah, it's
0: fantastic.
2: One of my favourite songs to play and one of my favourite songs to listen to when Bon Scott's singing it. And Nathan did a good job too.
0: Of course.
1: And you don't get to hear it very often. It's not a song that gets rotation.
2: Yep.
1: Even on the stations that would do a rotation of ACDC, it's not a song that pops up.
2: Yeah.
1: It's a great song.
2: And it's an innocent little song about a card game.
1: Yeah.
2: Yeah.
0: The Jack.
1: She's got the Jack.
0: Yeah. Yeah, okay. There you go. Well, I'm too young to remember that song,
1: you're like two or something.
0: Probably. Look, Michelle, it's been great having a chat to you this afternoon. It's been an eye-opener.
1: Yeah, it's been
0: great. Hopefully it's been okay for you.
2: Oh, it's been fantastic. Thank you. You guys are just too funny.
0: If you need therapy, I've got a contact number.
2: Oh,
0: I'm a proud station sponsor that can help you out.
1: Nothing the good schnoo can't help you with.
0: Exactly, yes. Exactly. Now, you have got a couple of gigs coming up in July.
2: Yes, I do.
0: July 7, you're in Lismore.
2: No, June, sorry.
0: Oh, June 7.
2: June 7. Yeah, at the Lismore Farmers Market.
0: Yep. And then later on that month, you'll be in...
2: At the Broadwater Hotel.
0: Beautiful.
2: On the 18th.
0: Excellent.
2: Yes.
0: All right, so we can see you solo, or do you have someone with you?
2: They'll both be my solo gigs.
0: Yep.
2: Oh, I might have Miss Jodie with me, who, she'll be coming along playing double bass maybe at the Farmers Market.
1: Oh, double bass.
0: Oh, I could play
2: the
0: double
2: bass. Yeah, we have an act together called Kiss My Boots, so you'll be hearing more from us.
0: Oh, good.
1: Yeah, nice. Yeah. Okay.
0: Good. Well, if you get stuck with a double bass player, if you provide the double bass, I can play.
2: Okay.
0: I played it when I was in high school.
2: Oh, really?
0: Yeah.
2: Oh, fantastic.
0: Yeah.
1: That's 30-something years ago, just as a tip.
0: What's your name again? My memory's not very good. Look, as we go out, would you like to play another live song for us?
2: Yes, okay.
0: What are you going to play?
2: I'm going to play Fare Thee Well, My Fair Weather Friend.
0: Very well, My Fair Weather.
1: Fare Thee Well, My Fair Weather Friend. It's like oldie type.
0: It's a tongue twister.
2: And it's a tongue-in-cheek song.
0: Right.
2: It's a tongue-in-cheek tongue twister.
0: Right, okay. I can't wait. So I can't pronounce it.
1: And there'll be no harmonies for you then because it's tricky.
0: Oh, look, I can do tricky. I can do anything.
2: It's a bit of a knee slapper, this one.
0: Oh, okay. Fantastic.
2: Yeah.
0: Have we got a tambourine?
2: Got spoons?
0: Spoons.
1: I'll go get some.
0: Okay. This could be fun.
1: This could be like
0: me and Billy Joe.
1: Yeah.
0: But better.
1: Okay.
0: Because it's got spoons.
1: It wouldn't be hard. Anyway.
0: All right. This is our very special guest, Michelle Bell.
1: I apologise, sir. That was terrible. It's a low blow.
0: That's fine. I'm used to it. It's been, what, 2.5 years?
1: Something like that.
0: Yeah.
1: And you still can keep letting me in.
0: Well, you let me in.
1: Yeah, well, that's true.
0: Mm. Michelle Bell on the radio for you right now here at Loving Life 103.1, live
1: local.
0: In the studio. What?
1: You said live, so I said local.
0: And we are loving it.

0: a fantastic song. Can you remember the name of it?
1: Yeah. Fare Thee Well, My Fair Weather Friend.
0: Michelle, thank you so much. It's been a pleasure having you in the studio, having lots of fun this afternoon. Now, next week,
1: yes,
0: am I coming to the secret location again, or are we going to go back to Studio 2?
1: Studio 2 next week.
0: Really? Do we have to?
1: Yes.
0: I quite like these comfortable chairs that come out of your van.
1: Sorry, but... This studio is busy next week.
0: Oh, is it?
1: This studio is busy all week next week, producing the CD from Harvest Moon last year for release this year.
0: Oh, right. Well,
1: that's a bit of a scoop. Sorry. that actually is a bit of a scoop. So, Jared is currently going through all the live recordings from last year and choosing a song from each of the performances, which we will put. Excluding one, we can't use Troy Cassidaly because he's contracted, but we can do one of everyone else, and then we're going to sit down as a group and go, okay, we all like the recording, we don't like the recording, whatever, make any changes that will be required to decide on the order. The order will probably be the order of play at the festival, which would make sense, but then we're going to put out a CD, probably might even be a double CD because there's 19 performances, 18 performances.
2: Yeah, that's a double.
1: So there'll be, and then we've got to design the covers and, yeah, so there's a lot to
0: do. But it'll be out before this year's Harvest Moon?
1: It'll be out for this year's Harvest Moon, so we'll hopefully put it out maybe 8 or 6 weeks beforehand, so it'll be available to buy before Harvest Moon and then at Harvest Moon.
0: Oh, I've got an idea.
2: Idea.
0: I'll share with it.
1: See, it's only been a couple of hours, right, and you've learnt already. Okay.
0: So next week... We're back in Studio 2.
1: You're going to tell us about the idea now.
0: No.
1: Okay, righto.
0: No, I'm going to keep it myself.
1: Right, fair enough.
0: Yeah. No, I don't want the other station to steal it.
1: Oh, that's fair enough. They're not listening.
0: No, of course not. All the time.
1: Next week.
0: Yeah.
1: Fiona Stone.
0: Oh, the NDIS Rock Chick.
1: The Rock Chicks. Yeah.
0: Yeah. Bring it on.
1: Yeah, so that'll be a good show. It'll be interesting.
0: I actually had her in the studio last week or the week before, probably the week before that, and she said she was going to do some Tina Turner.
1: Okay.
0: She'd actually look like Tina Turner with the hairdo that she had.
1: She does have a bit of a wild hairdo.
0: She looks like a bit of a rock chick.
1: Yeah, she does. And yeah. I've actually had her out the front busking.
0: Ah.
1: And she goes pretty good. So,
0: okay.
1: Yeah.
0: Looking forward to it.
1: Yeah.
0: Fiona Stone next week. All right. Thank you, Rob.
1: Thanks, Amo.
0: We'll see you Wednesday for Wacky Wednesday.
1: Wacky Wednesday. Bring it on.
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0: That is Michelle Bell and my baby Roxby live in our special location on this Sunday afternoon.
1: Shh, don't tell anyone where we are.
0: No, no, they'll all want to come and join us.
1: Absolutely.
0: When are we going to do a live, like, out in the public show?
1: We've really got to organise that.
0: Yeah, I know. Well, you don't do anything during the week, so why can't you organise it now?
1: Yeah, true. I'm so not busy during the week.
0: I know. Yeah. I mean, what's the go?
1: Yeah, I know. It's crazy.
0: Yeah.
1: I think maybe...
0: We'll do it soon.
1: I think maybe we should do it as a year finale, maybe.
0: A finale?
1: Yeah, let's have...
0: Would that be a Christmas one, though?
1: No, no, we could probably do it mid-November, I reckon. After Jacko, but before the Christmas season starts.
0: Okay, all right.
1: We could probably do something like that.
0: Find a location and just do a live...
1: Yeah, I think it needs to be an open location.
0: Yeah.
1: Where we can get, you know, the three or four listeners that actually listen, they can turn up and spread themselves out so they look like a crowd.
0: Yeah. Market Square.
1: Market Square. We can put one in each corner.
0: Yeah.
1: And we can put the stage in the middle and we can have it in the round.
0: Okay.
1: All right, let's do that.
0: Can you book that?
1: We could probably do Market Square. That stage is not real good for musicians.
0: Well, we'll just have to go and hire a stage.
1: I think we could probably get some of the locals to do that. Yeah, okay.
0: Yeah, all right. Let's do that before Christmas.
1: Yeah.
0: Okay. Michelle.
2: That's all good.
1: Just talk about yourself.
0: No, I love when our artists come in and perform live in our studios. Like it gives it that real sense of community.
2: Yes.
0: You know, so thank you so much for performing that one. How did you come up with that particular song?
2: That was co-written again with a wonderful guy called Craig Learmont, who was my partner for 11 years and was my forever partner until he died. So,
1: that'll change things every time.
2: Yes, it will. And that was quite a while ago, but it was a beautiful song we co-wrote. So,
0: yeah, lovely. And is it about anyone in particular, or
2: about each other? I think.
0: Oh, there you go.
2: Yeah.
0: My baby rocks me.
1: Okay,
0: I might sing that to Katrina.
1: You should. She might send it back, but that's okay.
0: Oh, dear. We're having a bit of fun this afternoon.
1: Oh, you got it, right?
0: That's what it's all about.
1: It's Sunday afternoon.
0: Yeah, exactly. Exactly.
1: It's not time for sleep.
0: You said that you're a cook. So what's on the menu in your household tonight?
1: Careful, he's looking for food.
0: Because I'm batching it at the moment.
2: Oh, right.
0: Yeah, my family are down in Sydney at the moment for volleyball. So I'm, in fact, they're actually over in New Zealand at the moment.
1: Oh, yes, they are.
0: Yeah, so I've been here at home with my three dogs, just me and my three dogs, the last 6 weeks.
2: Right.
0: So...
1: Are the dogs looking good yet, like a roll or something?
0: No. They're sausage dogs, by the way. and Snickers, the chocolate one, doesn't like him.
1: No.
0: There's a good reason.
1: Yeah, because he's got a bad attitude. That's the good reason.
0: Uh-huh. Yeah, but Vinny's okay. He's like, you know, the short dude.
2: Yes.
1: He is.
0: Danny DeVito.
1: Yes.
0: Yeah.
1: Not Arnold Schwarzenegger, the other one.
0: That's Alfie.
1: Yeah.
0: Yeah. So getting back to what's on the dinner for your household tonight.
2: For my household, which is me.
0: Yeah.
2: Tonight, by the time I get home and get over this wonderful experience, I think...
1: Because you need therapy, is that what you're saying?
2: This wonderful therapy session. I don't know what I'm going to cook myself tonight. I have been venturing into vegetarian food of late.
0: Oh, look, I'm not interested, sorry.
1: You need meat.
0: I need meat.
1: Yeah, you do.
2: Yes.
1: You got to fill up the belly.
2: I do every now and again as well, so I do sneak the odd steak in.
1: Look, it's good to diversify the diet because the human body needs all sorts of stuff.
2: Yeah, and I like my steaks medium rare. I don't...
1: Yeah, that's the way.
2: Care how vegetarian I get, I need a medium rare steak every now and again.
1: You've got to have that flavour in that. Yeah.
0: I like a good palmy.
2: Oh, a good palmy.
0: Yeah, got to have a good palmy. And I've got to say I've had two good palmies in the last month.
1: Yep.
0: One's been at the Crown.
1: Yep.
0: Right, one of our station sponsors. And the other one I had only recently at the Clock Tower, another proud station sponsor.
1: Yep.
0: But that one, it had something on it that had... Is it the spicy sausage? What's that called?
2: Chorizo.
0: Yeah.
2: Yeah.
0: And like I didn't realise that it had that on there.
2: That's a good add to a palmy.
0: Yeah.
2: You are actually talking to the palmy queen from Club Lennox.
0: Really?
1: Oh, okay. Yeah. Wow, okay.
0: Okay. All right. So have we got any room in the kitchen that we can get Michelle to...
1: No? Yeah, why not?
0: Yeah. We should get you to do a palmy now. We'll take a break and
1: whip up a palmy.
0: Yeah.
1: How long does it take? 5 minutes?
0: Yeah, exactly.
1: Sure. Not a good one.
2: Actually the Snitty Queen.
0: The Snitty Queen?
2: Yes. We do Snitty special on Thursdays, but I did make a lot of palmies as well, but I do have to 200 schnitzels in 2 hours.
0: Wow.
2: It was, yeah.
1: Ah, so the question, because we used to run one of the restaurants here in town.
2: Oh, yeah.
1: So frozen chicken or fresh chicken?
2: Frozen.
1: Okay, from frozen.
2: Yep, cook from frozen every time, unless you're making your own. If you're making your own and you're doing that, then, yeah, cook from
1: fresh breast and
2: but
1: crumb it yourself and all the bits.
2: And that's my preferred method, but when you're working in some environments like that, I prefer to do them from frozen. So.
1: It's an art to get a frozen one to have that softness and that freshness.
2: Yeah, it's the temperature. You've got to get the temperature of the oil just right that you get that lovely golden brown, and it's just cooked perfectly.
1: Yeah, it feels like it's fresh, even though it's been frozen.
2: Yep.
1: Now, well done.
2: And getting good produce too.
0: You're making me really hungry now.
2: Yeah.
0: I want a palmy.
2: I know, me too.
1: Your eyes are open. You're always hungry.
0: Actually, we finish at 6. You know what we should do? We should all go out to the Crown and have a palmy.
1: All right, your shout.
2: Yep.
0: Okay. We'll put it on the company credit card.
1: I'll check that with the board.
0: Well, it's in the treasurer's name, so.
1: Oh, is it? Okay,
0: yeah,
1: fair enough. Let's do it.
0: Anyway. All right, back to the music. We're going to play a song.
1: That's what we're here for.
0: Yeah, exactly.
1: Okay.
0: Michelle Bell is our special guest this afternoon. You may know the name Michelle Bell because she was the winner of Wax Lyrical, ASA Clarence Valley, back at the start of this month at, of course, our sponsor, Roach's Family Hotel.
1: And, of course, now has a place in the final in December.
0: Yes, that's right. Yeah, well done. That's exciting.
2: Can I just let you in on a little secret?
1: Yeah.
2: I didn't realise it was a competition that night.
1: Well, and that's
2: good. I thought I was just going there for an open mic thing and putting a couple.
1: Well, it's sort of not a competition. Whilst there's a panel of people.
2: Yeah.
1: I really don't like the word judges, and we're certainly not experts.
2: Yeah.
1: There's a panel of people saying how the song landed on them for the night. There's really how it is. So it's not really a competition. There are some rewards and prizes as a thanks for coming. You know, your trophy, for instance, which you got earlier this week, is one of the prizes. And it's just a reward for saying thank you for writing.
2: Beautifully said. Thank you.
1: Right. And it's just the way it is. It's hard to sit on that panel and make a decision on songs, because that was a very close night and very difficult.
0: Mm. And I'm really disappointed with myself because I was there that night. I was there with Acroman and I was sitting at Jane's table and I had my schnitzel. But because I get up at 2 o'clock in the morning, I was past my bedtime and I missed your performance.
2: Oh.
0: So I'm really disappointed, but I'll make sure I come down at the end of the year.
1: It was a good performance. It was definitely the winning performance of the night.
2: Oh,
1: and because we have three non-judges at the table and we don't talk to each other at all, we don't compare notes. We literally just, the only time we see each other's results is once they've all been tallied at the end.
2: Yep.
1: So if all three judges say you're the winner, it's clear.
2: Go.
0: You know what? I've got a suggestion about the actual grand final. I don't know if you can talk to the organiser.
1: Yep.
0: But for people like myself who are not night owls,
1: yep,
0: it should be a Sunday afternoon.
2: Ooh.
1: That's probably not a bad idea. You make it a longer evening. You make it like 3 till 6 or something like that.
0: Even 2 till 6 or something like
1: that. The tricky thing, I think they've already booked the Wednesday. I think it's already been booked. It's the first Wednesday in December. Because the weekend stuff is already sort of booked out too with other functions and things.
2: So December's heavily booked out.
1: December is the tricky one.
0: Yeah.
1: Especially for Roaches because it's popular.
0: Yeah.
1: So.
2: Good pub.
1: Yeah, it's a good pub.
0: Yeah, good feed too.
1: Mm. Yeah.
0: In fact, we're very lucky in the valley.
1: We are. There's no real bad food, is
0: there? No.
1: We are very lucky.
0: Only what I cook. Which isn't very often, thank goodness.
1: Yeah, well, that's okay. Well, and it's only you and the dogs and they can't talk.
0: Yeah, exactly.
1: Talk,
0: so I had beef stroganoff the other night.
2: Oh, nice.
0: Yeah, very nice, but I burn it in the microwave.
2: Yeah. Oh, no.
1: Yeah. The instructions are on the back, which tells you how long and at what wattage.
0: Mm. I know. And then my wife says to me, well, if you get food poisoning, you'll know why. I didn't think you could get food poisoning from overheating something too much.
1: Probably not from overheating.
0: Yeah,
1: but
0: at least it was cool.
1: You can not feel well.
0: Well, no, I felt fine. Yeah. And I've got to say thank you to the team at the Grafton Moor Butchers. That's where I got the food from. They have like nice, decent-sized meals frozen.
2: Oh, lovely.
0: So instead of me going to the supermarket and getting the box ones, that tastes like cardboard.
1: And they have lots of preservatives
0: in it. Yeah, I go to see the team at Grafton Malls.
1: Yeah, it's all freshly packed and stacked.
2: Oh, lovely. I like it. I've yet to find my butcher shop around here yet.
0: Well, it's pretty
1: off. Yeah, Morris at Grafton Mall Butchery, that's been around for a long time, and he's a very, very nice human being.
0: And one of our Proud Station sponsors. That's why I look so trim. So let's get back to the music.
1: Trim. Used to mean something else. Anyway.
0: Gandhi by Anne McHugh.
2: Yeah.
0: Tell me about Anne McHugh.
2: Anne McHugh's amazing. She's a wonderful slide player, slide guitar player, and just guitar player and songwriter. She was born, she grew up in Melbourne in Fitzroy or Footscray. I always get those two confused. One or the other.
0: Starts with an F.
1: They're both cold.
2: And I don't know a lot about her earlier playing or whether how long she stayed in Australia for, but she ended up going to America and staying there. So an Australian expat, but a brilliant, an absolute brilliant songwriter.
0: Well, let's have a listen to Gandhi and McHugh.
1: Okay.
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1: Gillespie Plumbing.
0: And Buckley's Music on 103.1, right across the Clarence Valley. We are live.
1: Local.
0: And you know what, Rob?
1: What's that?
0: We're loving it.

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Local and loving it. I'm going to tell about many people trying.

0: Fiona Boys, and she could play that thing.
1: She can play that thing. Have you seen her play that thing?
0: I know, I can.
1: She was at Harvest Moon last year. She played that thing great.
0: Really?
1: Yeah, she was awesome last year.
0: Oh.
1: I think she played third last or something like that. After Troy Cassidy finished, she came on, and that was. She was great. She was energetic. She had the crown engaged. And she's by herself.
2: Yes.
1: Which is, you know, it's a lot of people on a big stage to fill by yourself, and she did a great job of it.
0: Harvest Moon's coming up in September.
1: It is, yeah.
0: How's the finalisation of the artists? I know, it's a tough job.
1: That's like sitting at the panel of the ASA.
2: Yep.
1: We've got 62 artists to whittle down to 14.
2: Oh, wow.
1: They're all deserving of being on stage. We've got to keep in mind local presence. We've got to keep in mind budget. We've got to keep in mind the flow of the show.
2: Yeah.
1: And there's six people that sit on the board. We all get to say who we think should be there. And yeah, it's a tricky job, but it's worth doing properly because it's the most important part of putting the festival together is the delivery to the people that are paying to come.
2: Yeah, definitely.
1: So we have to put all friend alliances aside and go, if I was sitting in the crowd, what would I like to see? What would I like to hear next? And, you know, some people might be worthy of a 45-minute slot. Some might be worthy of an hour slot. So we have to – it's such a balance.
0: And so the headline act this year, which has already been announced, is
1: – is Hugh and Grace, or Grace and Hugh, I should say. Grace is an Iluka girl.
2: Yep.
1: And she's with Hugh, and Hugh's based down in just south of Taree. But they've recorded and written with Keith Urban. They're currently writing with Guy from INXS. It's gone, but it'll come back. So they're so well-rounded. They have this jazzy, folky, rocky undertone to their stuff. She's got this amazing voice. She just... And Hugh on the keyboard is just, he plays it really quirky. He's got this very unique style of playing his keyboard. But they're just so engaging. And to have a seven-piece band, guys that play on the voice, that's part of the voice band as well, plus their normal bass player and drummer, just to see them alone is worth the price of the ticket, let alone everything else you're going to get.
0: When do you finalise the entertainment?
1: Probably in the next couple of weeks it'll be finalised and we'll announce it. Probably in one go we'll put the posters out with everyone on it and then we'll do spotlights as we get closer
0: Fantastic.
1: To the show.
2: Yeah,
1: the tickets are already selling without that. We're sold probably 20% of the tickets already.
2: Excellent.
1: Without the lineup being announced, though.
0: All right, so how do we get tickets?
1: Tickets, you can go to the Harvest Moon Festival page. It's the Harvest Moon Festival Nimboida 2026. The ticket link is there. It's on Humanitix, or just search Humanitix Nimboida. You'll find them. It's all very simple.
0: All right, and of course, supported by us at 103.1. Fiona Boys, we already spoke about her, didn't we? No, we haven't.
2: No, not really.
1: Are you sure?
0: Yeah, I'm not, but let's talk about it again just in case someone didn't hear us.
1: Yep. They might have gone to the toilet.
0: They could have.
1: Yep.
0: So tell me about Fiona Boys.
2: Okay. Fiona I met and saw playing when I wasn't playing in Gippsland. My partner was doing sound for her band, The Mojos, at the Yanar Butter Factory. And I just was blown away. I hadn't seen a woman play guitar like she plays. This was many years ago, so it just wasn't a thing. So, but yeah, really blown away. And then my late partner, Craig, also knew Fiona, and I met her again at Woodford, saw her play again there. And then during COVID, we shared a few messages and video calls about music and things like that, and just seen each other around on the circuit. We did a gig as Two Tears in a Bucket with her and Sonny James out at Coots Crossing last year. That was a lot of fun.
1: Yeah, Sonny's another great local performer. We're so lucky. The talent in the valley is amazing.
0: And he's a good skateboarder too.
1: He's a great skateboarder.
0: Mm. Yeah, yeah. I do remember that.
1: And an all round nice fella.
0: Yeah, he certainly is.
2: Lovely fella.
0: Yeah. Let's play another song from an artist we've already featured this afternoon, Lucia Louise.
2: Yeah.
0: A song called Heaven and Hell.
2: Mm-hmm.
0: Why have you chosen that one?
2: It's such a well put together song. It's just everything about it is just perfect. And the words are wonderful. She plays guitar like Jimi Hendrix, Reborn, Angel. She's just, yeah, it's great. I love it.
0: I think we should play it.
1: All right, let's do it.
0: This is Heaven and Hell at Loving Life 103.1. We're live.
1: Local.
0: And loving it.

0: across the Clarence Valley. We're coming to you from our secret location in South Grafton this afternoon for Homegrown. 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
1: Gillespie Plumbing
0: and
1: Buckley's Music.
0: And our guest is Michelle Bell, who is playing another couple of songs for us before we finish off. We're going to take a break.
1: Okay.
0: I need to get a drink.
1: Oh, yeah.
0: Water. And we'll come back.
1: You don't need a drink.
0: Sorry?
1: You don't need a drink of anything else but water.
0: Exactly. That will go with my vegetarian meal tonight.
1: Yes.
0: We'll be back right after this here at Loving Life 103.1.
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14: Hello, welcome. Thanks for joining us for another week of the Essential 80s Radio Show. I'm your host, Gavin Livermore. Great to have you coming. Thank you very much for joining me. We've got a fantastic show ahead for you for this week. We'll be taking a look at the US singles chart for this week of May. This week celebrates the 40th release anniversary of the 1986 mega movie hit Top Gun, the original. 40 years ago. Wow, does that make you feel old or what? Wow. Tell you what. Anyhow, so we've got a list of songs from that, as well as chart debuts, album debuts, birthdays, all sorts of stuff. Let's get straight into it. 1980. This one from Fisher Z. They're touring Europe at the moment. They'll be in Australia later this year. This one is a UK chart debut. This week of 1980, this is Fisher Z and So Long.

Born in Detroit, Michigan in this week of 1954. That's Ray Parker Jr. with his 1984 hit Ghostbusters. As we now head to 1983 from the motion picture soundtrack, well, it's a US album debut in this week of May of 1983 from Flashdance. This is Irene Cara.

0: A UK chart debut with Australia's Mental as Anything from their 1985 album Fundamental, You're So Strong. Also their Noiseworks with No Lies from 1986. Plenty of Aussie music for you this week. As we continue, coming up in the next half hour, let's see, we've got some Australian, UK and US debuts.
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0: Thanks for staying with us with this week's Essential 80s Radio Show. As we take you back to 1987, from the album Blue You're Cool, this is Australia's Hoodoo Gurus. It's a US album debut. And What's My Scene?

From the 1986 movie soundtrack from Fletch, that's Dan Hartman, and Get Out of Town. Cutting Crew now, from their debut album Broadcast, well, this one peaked at number one on the US album chart. And this week in 1987, I Just Died in Your Arms, the Essential 80s Radio Show.

0: A UK chart debut there, 1986, the late Robert Palmer, Addicted to Love. And also an Australian chart debut from this week of 82 with the Jay Giles Band and Freeze Frame. As we continue, we've got Top Gun feature coming up next. That's next hour. Stay right there. Don't go very far.
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0: Thanks for staying with us with this week's Essential 80s Radio Show. I'm your host, Gavin Livermore. As we get into our feature for this week, it's 40 years this week. Wowzers. Oh, my God. That makes me feel really old now. 40 years since the release of the original Top Gun movie. It was the 13th of May, 1986. Wow, tell you what, Kenny Loggins featured heavily on there. He did a lot of writing along with Giorgio Moroder and a number of other artists. I couldn't fit the entire soundtrack in, but I've got six of it there for you. But here's some interesting nostalgia for you. In the movie, almost everything you see Tom Cruise do in the cockpit in Top Gun actually happened at 30,000 feet in a real F-14. The Navy gave the production real jets, real pilots, and an actual Miramar training airspace. To make the close-ups look right, well, Mr. Cruise and most of the cast rode in the back seat of the F-14 whilst real Navy aviators pulled really high-G manoeuvres. Well, Tom, poor old Tom threw up in his very first flight. That's something most of them did. He later admitted it on Jimmy Kimmel. He said 9.5 Gs, a vomit bag on his chest, and leaning down between takes to empty his guts so that he could keep going. Wow, 100% credit to the man. The only actor, interestingly, who never threw up was actually Anthony Edwards. He played Goose. Well, Paramount also paid Grumman, the F-14 manufacturer, to bolt custom camera mounts onto real planes back then in 1986. What looks like Hollywood fakery in those dogfight scenes is mostly real footage of Navy pilots in real combat training, sweating it out whilst a movie star pukes behind them. Oh, wow. Let's get into the top six from the Top Gun soundtrack.

0: just love those tunes. Let's see, there's Steve Stevens with the Top Gun theme, Berlin, Take Me Your Breath Away. Lover Boy, Heaven in My Eyes. Kenny Loggins playing with the boys, Miami Sound Machine with Hot Summer Nights. And Kenny Loggins, of course, we had to start off with the signature tune of Danger Zone. Stay with us, coming up the next half hour. We've got some more birthdays, actually. Stay right there.
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0: Thanks for staying with us with this week's Essential 80s radio show. Okay, let's get into some birthdays. It's double play. Why not? Just because I can. Well, in this week of 1950, Mr. Lou Gramm, the frontman of... Well, he's not really the frontman. He did a lot of co-writing. Anyhow, the vocalist, we'll say, of Foreigner, was born in Rochester in New York. Celebrates his birthday in this week. This one from 87, some of his solo work. This is Midnight Blue.

from 1989, The Black Sorrows. That one peaked at number 9 on the Australian charts in this week of 1989. From their 5th album, Hold On To Me, that's Chained To The Wheel. Christopher Cross now, he celebrates a birthday. Born in this week of 1951 in San Antonio, Texas. This one from 1980, Ride Like The Wind. Yes, it's your ladies' radio show.

0: Well, that one saw its album debut in this week of 1983 from his album Let's Dance. That's the late David Bowie with China Girl. Also there from the 10-inch single, actually. Flowers, before they're Ice House, they're known as Flowers, back to 1980 with Can't Help Myself. Stay with us. This week's Essential 80s radio show continues. We've got the top six from this week's US chart coming up a little bit later. But up next, let's see, chart debuts, album anniversaries, single anniversaries. Yeah, you know.
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11: Well, thanks for staying with us with this week's Essential 80s Radio Show. I'm your host, Gavin Livermore, as we continue back to 1989 from the album Ish. This one peaked at number one on the Australian album charts. One of the tracks from a fantastic album, Australia's 1927, and That's When I Think of You.

Essential 80s Radio Show.

from the soundtrack to Short Circuit 1986. That's El DeBarge and Who's Johnny? Hold on, notes there as well. A US chart debut, and this week in 1981 with You Make My Dreams. KFC picked up that one for a while there, actually. To 1986 now. Australia's Boom Crash Opera. This one peaked at number 5 on the Australian chart and stayed there for 18 weeks.

0: wrapping up that set, reaching the top 20 from 1980, My Sex and People. Pseudo Echo there as well with 1983 and Listening. Stay with us. This week's Essential 80s radio show continues. We've got the US singles top six from this week of 1984 coming up next.
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0: Thanks for staying with us with this week's Essential 80s radio show. Let's see, as we get into this week's US singles, for something different, the United States singles chart from 1984. As we get into that top six, let's see, the first single from his soundtrack album, Hard to Hold, Australia's Rick Springfield. It's number six with Love Somebody.

And at position one, wrapping up the show from 1984, the US singles chart, position one, Phil Collins and Against All Odds. At position two, Lionel Richie with Hello. Position three, Kenny Loggins with Footloose. Position four, Thompson Twins with Hold Me Now. Culture Club at position five, Miss Me Blind. And Australia's Rick Springfield at position six with Love Somebody. It's always lovely to have you here in the studio with me yet again for another week as we get into it again next week. I think we might take a look back at an Australian singles chart. You know, the ones you used to pick up in record store? We've got all of those from 1980. Let's hop into one of those next week. I look forward to seeing you here on your local station. Same time next week. Take care of yourself. See you. Bye.

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9: Stafford's World. Memory! It's 19.

It's 1971 for the next 3 hours on Stafford's World, the year that Britain said hello to decimalisation, and we threw away our sixpences, our threepenny bits and our half a crown. We were pretty annoyed about that, weren't we? And the world said hello to hot pants, the biggest fashion item since the miniskirt. We also said goodbye to the Beatles Apple Company, only just been around for a few years, but it was wound up following the court action by Paul McCartney after the breakup of the Beatles. 1971. I'm Mark Stafford. Welcome along. 3 hours in 71. And it was Mercy, Mercy Me, one of the songs about the environment and the problems with the world today from that superb album, What's Going On, from Marvin Gaye. And the biggest single of that year in Britain was Rod Stewart's Maggie May, which sold millions. Millions of, well, lots anyway, in 1971. I'm Mark Stafford, looking at 1971. These guys were together for a very short time. A couple of old guys from the 60s reunited as a duo. Alan Price and Georgie Fame together, and Rosetta.

0: 1971.
1: He's an all-night disc jockey. 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
9: Stafford's World.

No, it wasn't a single. It was what we called an EP back then, probably one of the last EPs. It was the end of the EP, really, by the early 70s. Jethro Tull's Life is a Long Song. It charted in

in the top 10. And before that, Alan Price and Georgie Fame working together for a short time in the early 70s. Rosetta was the only single success they had. But they did have a TV show, which probably should have got them another hit single if they had another good song as good as that. It is Stafford's World, and in 1971, Elton John was massive in America. They were ahead of us. They're probably about 6 months ahead of us in discovering Elton and taking his music to heart. We'd only just gone into him with Your Song, which was a big hit in the later part of 1970 for Elton John and the early part of 1971. But this was from a soundtrack of a film which Elton and Bernie wrote the music to. This was Friends.

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Been chasing her for weeks. 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Fine lady. This one day I happened to be real close to her and I saw her standing over there. So I snuck up on her nice and easy. 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

1971, it was the Byrds returning to the charts after a bit of a sabbatical. British single wise, they hadn't been in the British charts since 1966. The Byrds and Chestnut Mare, and before that, Elton John's song from the film soundtrack of Friends that was top 40 single wise in America. But we wanted, didn't want to know. We weren't really in love with Elton that much in 1971. It just grew and grew over the next year or so. But Friends was a big single in America. Now this guy was a left field guy in terms of single hits. He came out of nowhere. He'd actually been in the record business for quite a long time. He'd worked with the Beatles as an engineer, the recording engineer at Abbey Road for EMI Records. Norman Smith, he changed his name to Hurricane Smith, and the rest was history.

0: In the end, his career was short and sweet, though his next single, Oh Babe, What Would You Say, was bigger than that one. Hurricane Smith's debut single, Don't Let It Die. Norman Hurricane Smith, former EMI recording engineer, worked with the Beatles and also was credited as the guy who brought the band Pink Floyd to EMI Records and to Abbey Road to record their early stuff, including Pink Floyd's See Emily Play, which he engineered back in 1967. It's 1971. We're looking at the music and the memories of that year, and we return with one of the big albums selling very well in 1971. It was the Layla and Other Assorted Love Songs album from Derek and the Dominoes. That's next.
1: Stafford's World will be back in just a minute or two. Right after these messages.
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8: The countdown has begun for the Apollo 14 mission to the moon. Astronauts Shepard, Russo, and Mitchell underwent a four-hour medical examination today and were pronounced ready to fly.
9: A hard dock, Houston. That's a hard dock.
10: Roger, Al. That's great. Super job, Stu.
11: And the moon landing went off without a hitch. Shepard and Mitchell spent 33 hours on the lunar surface gathering up 96 pounds of rocks. There also was time for a little hijinks. Shepard became the first person to play golf on the moon.
12: It's 1971.

0: goodbyes in 1971 as we said goodbye to a legendary US TV show as the Ed Sullivan Show aired for the final time on American TV. Four Tops and Simple Game. They were struggling for success, actually, at the latter part of their career on Motown. And they would eventually leave Motown very shortly after that hit, Four Tops, Simple Game, which was a Moody Blues song. And Mike Pinder of the Moody Blues and Justin Hayward helped them out with that particular song. And Justin Hayward played on the record and Mike Pinder helped on the production side. And before that, from a great album, Layla and Other Assorted Love Songs, it was a single from it in 1971, Bell Bottom Blues, Derek and the Dominoes. And talking about great albums, they didn't come any bigger than those Led Zeppelin albums, did they? And in 1971, after a period running through the numbers, we were at Led Zeppelin 4 with this.
1: Hey, hey!

amazing to believe that in the period from January 1969 to October 1971, that's just 3 years and 9 months, they cut four of the greatest rock albums of all time, Led Zeppelin 1, 2, 3 and 4. Led Zeppelin's Black Dog from number 4 in that series of classic albums. Industrial disputes hit the UK in 1971, sparked by the Conservative government's new industrial relations bill, and Stanley Kubrick's X-rated A Clockwork Orange movie premieres.

0: There was me, that is Alex, and my three droogs, that is Pete, Georgie, and Dim. And we sat in the Corova milk bar trying to make up our Razoo Docs what to do with the evening.
1: Here is what critics are saying about Stanley Kubrick's A Clockwork Orange. Vincent Canby of the New York Times wrote, "It is brilliant, a tour de force of extraordinary images, music, words, and feelings. A Clockwork Orange is so beautiful to look at and to hear that it dazzles the senses and the mind.
2: It's enterprising, aggressive, young, bold, vicious. He'll do."
1: Film critics have given A Clockwork Orange their award as Best Film of the Year and have named Stanley Kubrick Best Director of the Year. Stanley Kubrick's A Clockwork Orange from Warner Brothers is rated X, under 17 not admitted.
3: From the UK to Australia and from Germany to the USA, this is Stafford's World.

albums were doing very nicely, thank you, in 1971. That was a successful one for Cat Stevens from the Teaser and the Firecat album. A hit single for him was Moon Shadow. And one of the strangest releases that was to chart in 1971 was a bunch of old songs from the 19th century strung together by a guy called Mickey Newbury, an American folk rock singer. He put the three songs together. He called it the American Trilogy, or An American Trilogy. And later on, Elvis took it to heart, became one of his big songs on his shows and a big song for him in later years. But in 1971, this was the guy who came up with the idea of an American Trilogy, Mickey Newbury.

Creedence Clearwater Revival were there with another one of their hits. Again, a band coming to the end of their career. They were falling out between themselves in 1971, and it would be all over by 1972 for them. One more to go, and it'll be this one, a song that didn't do anything at all, from a guy who really struggled to get his music heard and eventually had a very sad end to his musical career. He was a guy called Emmett Rhodes. He was just the end of his teens when he started cutting albums for Dunhill Records, and he signed a label deal with them where he had to cut six albums in three years, and he produced and played everything on the albums. By the time he got to the third album, he said that's it. He walked away, he threw the contract in the bin, and Dunhill Records sued him, didn't pay him any royalties on any song, and to this day he doesn't earn anything from the music he did in those early years, including this one from the second album he put out in those three. It was an album called Mirror, out in 1971. The great Emmett Rhodes, and Love Will Stone You.

0: Stafford.
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So we're sailing through the seas of time. We're in 1971, and precisely we're in the month of May. I'm Mark Stafford. We look at America's big-selling rock singles, first of all, the Cashbox 100. We'll have a little poke around at the latter stages, the bottom end of the top 100. Pretty low for this one, 95, for a band who were well-known, in fact, in around this period of 1971, because we saw them at Woodstock. They were great rock and rollers. They were Sha Na Na, and they were looking to get rid of some of the rock and roll tags by cutting some pop singles and pop rocky singles, and they did some pretty good stuff, but it just didn't sell well enough. They were 95 with this as they tried to cast off those rock and roll roots. Sha Na Na at 95 and only one song.

she had one of the great voices of the 60s and the 70s, didn't she? She was Ronnie Spector, wife of Phil Spector, and the voice of the Ronettes, its hits in the early 60s. And Phil Spector produced it, and George Harrison wrote it. It was out of the bin of the songs left over from the All Things Must Pass album from George Harrison. Try Some, Buy Some. It was on Apple Records, and it didn't do that well, which was a shame. Number 70 in the Cashbox 100, it was Try Some, Buy Some, Ronnie Spector. Sean Apple Records, and it didn't do that well, which was a shame. Number 70 in the Cashbox 100, it was Try Some, Buy Some, Ronnie Spector. Sean on Hour at

May 1971 in Saint-Tropez, the wedding of the year takes place as Mick Jagger marries Bianca there in the sunshine, and a wedding attended by a host of stars including Paul McCartney, Eric Clapton and Ringo Starr. And in Britain, the Daily Sketch newspaper closes in May 1971. We're checking out those songs bubbling under in America. 22, Richie Havens doing his own stamp on the Beatles, Here Comes the Sun. And we're into the Big Ten and talking about putting your own stamp on somebody else's song. Very hard to imagine anybody outdoing Joni Mitchell on a Joni Mitchell song, but Ian Matthews and Matthews Southern Comfort did with their version of Joni's Woodstock.

came from Australia. They were produced by Maurice Gibb of the Bee Gees. They were Tin Tin and Toast and Marmalade for Tea. And it was Matthew's Southern Comfort and the superb version, their version of Joni Mitchell's Woodstock, which was at number 10. In America, President Nixon orders state police into the heart of Washington, D.C. in order to remove 30,000 anti-Vietnam War protesters camped in the city. And at Wembley Stadium in the UK, Arsenal beat their deadly rivals Tottenham to win the FA Cup and secure a rare Cup and League double back in May 1971. We're looking at the big songs in America. John Lennon and the Plastic Ono Band were at number 8.

caused a lot of controversy in its time. Murray Head with the Trinidad Singers from the Jesus Christ Superstar soundtrack, and Superstar, the title song from that. So very much a controversial song in its time. He was at 7. John Lennon and the Plastic Ono Band were at 6 with Power to the People, as we check out May 1971, the month of British Prime Minister Edward Heath and French President Georges Pompidou ended 2 days of talks, which would pave the way for Britain's entry into the European common market. And also the US space probe Mariner 9 was launched towards Mars back in May 1971. Well, John was there setting off his career with Power to the People, though he'd been there before with Give Peace a Chance and Cold Turkey. It was all kicking off, though, for the ex-Beatles. Ringo was at 6 with his first hit single since leaving the Beatles, and it Don't Come Easy.

0: on a three-hour journey through rock and roll history with Mark Stafford. Stafford's World will be right back very soon.
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song was written by Rupert Holmes, who would become the guy who did the Pina Colada song in the late 70s. But he was with the band The Boys in 1971, producing them and sorting them all out production-wise. It was Timothy by The Boys, a song about cannibalism, but they didn't want you to know that, did they, in 1971. Rolling Stones were at 4 with Brown Sugar, and it was The Doors at 3 with Love Her Madly.

Single from the LA Woman album, the band The Doors, and one of the final singles for the band before Jim Morrison was to no longer be around. Love Her Madly from the LA Woman album from The Doors. It's May 1971 in Athens in Greece. Chelsea defeat Real Madrid 2-1 to win the European Cup Winners' Cup final. And in a poll in the New Musical Express, Eric Clapton is voted the greatest guitarist of all time, narrowly beating Jimi Hendrix, with B.B. King in third place back in May 1971. We're into the top two in America, and One Hit Wonder Band at number two came from an American Saturday morning kids cartoon, this song. It was Daddy Dewdrop and Chickaboom, Don't You Just Love It.

biggest selling rock and pop single in America in May 1971 came from the Three Dog Night. It was Joy to the World.

0: It was May 1971, and topping the singles pop and rock wise in May 1971 in America were the Three Dog Night with Joy to the World. May 1971, in the British Parliament, 100 Labour MPs defied party policy and voted in favour of joining the EEC. And off the coast of Holland, the Meebo 2, the home of the offshore radio station Radio North Sea International, is bombed by frogmen hired by rival broadcaster Radio Veronica.
1: This is the radio ship Meebo 2, 4 miles off the coast of Scheveningen in Holland. From the radio ship Meebo 2, we require assistance urgently due to a fire on board this vessel at the present time caused by a bomb being thrown into our engine room. There is a fire on board in the engine room of this ship, and we require assistance urgently.
2: One of the joint owners, Erwin Meister, flew from Geneva this morning to check the damage. He reckons it will cost £20,000 to put it right. Crispin St. John described what happened last night.
3: Well, I suddenly heard a bang, and it was louder than our usual bang when the tender hits the side of the boat. Also, at that time of night, you don't expect a tender to arrive, especially on, you know, on the sea when it's foggy. So my first reaction with the other members of the crew was to rush straight up on deck of the ship and look round.
4: There can't be many DJs who've had to abandon their stations and go and sit in the rubber dinghy.
3: Thankfully, no.
4: What was it like, in fact? Were you particularly worried when you got off?
3: Well, we could see the fire and it was just glowing red. It was the best thing to do. There's no other choice.
2: DJs here are still cheerful, and last night's fire hasn't stopped their programs. Nor will it, for this pirate radio ship won't be putting into port for repairs. They'll all be done at sea, safely outside Dutch territorial waters. Desmond Hamill, ITN, off the Dutch coast.
0: Well, I'm happy to report that following the attack on the ship, everything was okay, and they were back to full power the next day and broadcasting as normal. It was May 1971, and you're with the music and the memories on Stafford's World. And from the big singles in America, let's move over to the big-selling rock albums in Britain in May 1971. And it was Crosby, Stills, Nash & Young, and the live album, the live double album, Four Way Street.
5: It's 1971.

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2: Just once in a decade, in a lifetime maybe, the world of entertainment is disrupted and utterly elated by something entirely new.
3: Good Lord!
2: It could be the script, the presentation, the players, or a combination of all three that team together to transform the ordinary into the original, to emerge with something completely different.
4: And now for something completely different.
5: Force him to drop the banana.
2: Not since Eve provoked Adam in that famous garden has anyone created such hilarious havoc.
5: Do you want to come back to my place, bouncy, bouncy?
2: The Hungarian English Phrasebook. A must for the common market. For a complete change in outrageous laugh-making cinema, join Monty Python's Flying Circus for something completely different.

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11: It's 1971.
12: It was all about the albums as we hit the early 70s in 1971, in May 1971. A couple of the very big albums of the time. The Four-Way Street album from Crosby, Stills, Nash and Young, and Graham Nash's Chicago live version of that. James Taylor was at 9 with Mudslide, Slim and the Blue, Horizon in the British albums. And also at 8, another classic album we just heard from the Yes album. And Yes, and I've Seen All Good People and Your Move at number 8 in May 1971. 71, when Jackie Stewart won the Monaco Grand Prix, and in Arizona, fireworks greeted the opening of London Bridge after it was moved from its London home and rebuilt in the middle of the Arizona desert in May 1971. So as we count down those big albums in Britain, it was Jimi Hendrix's posthumous album Cry of Love at 7, and Little Melanie was at 6 with The Good Book.

Progressive Rock was here and it was doing very nicely, thank you, in the early months of 1971. And in May 1971, Emerson, Lake and Palmer were at 3 in the rock album charts in Britain with the album simply called Emerson, Lake and Palmer. Melanie's Good Book was at 6, and we heard the Nickel song from that. The Groundhogs were at 5 with Split, and Leonard Cohen's Songs of Love and Hate was at number 4 as we're counting them down. An album that had been in place in the album charts for over a year was at 2. It was Bridge Over Troubled Water from Simon and Garfunkel, and a classic album as well at number 1. It was the Sticky Fingers album from the Rolling Stones.

looking very closely at the music and the memories of May 1971. Despite the top 10 success of their current single, My Brother Jake, Free announced that they are to split. And on the other side of the coin, two big groups from the 60s announced they are to reform. The Mamas and the Papas are to begin work on a new album. And a reformed Herd, minus Peter Frampton, who's currently working as a member of Humble Pie, plan a comeback with Gary Taylor taking the lead vocals. That is 1971 music news from the month of May. And we're looking at the big selling albums in Britain. That was the biggest of them all, the biggest selling rock album, Sticky Fingers from the Rolling Stones and the superb Wild Horses. Does it come any better than that? I think not. We're now into the singles. This guy came from South Africa. He had a couple of hit singles in Britain. This was the first of the two. He was at 10. He was John Congas.

0: Beginning to rock a little, the Hollies at number nine and Hey Willie. Getting that sound that would eventually evolve into the sound they had on Long Call Woman in the Black Dress a couple of years later. Hollies at nine with Hey Willie. John Congers, He's Gonna Step on You, was at number 10 as we count down the big songs in Britain in May 1971, rock single-wise. In the meantime, if you went to the cinema in May 1971, it might have been to see Stanley Kubrick's Clockwork Orange. We heard a little bit of that earlier. Or it might have been Jane Fonda in Clute, or the blockbuster movie of the time was The French Connection, starring Gene Hackman as a New York cop.
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2: What's my name?
3: 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If he doesn't like you, he'll take you apart. And it's all perfectly legal, because Doyle fights dirty.
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3: And plays rough.
2: Anybody want a milkshake?
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2: We're going now. 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
4: radio now. It's 1971. From time to time through history, the greatest need has been for facts. Facts to know where to build new schools, new houses, hospitals. We need facts to help fight sickness and disease. And that is why, on April the 25th, we are asking you to fill in the 1971 census. An army of men and women with light blue satchels will deliver and collect them from every household in Britain. There is nothing to fear from completing it. When its contents have been analysed, it'll be locked away for 100 years under guard. It's the big form with a big job to do. We need the facts from you.

counting them down. The big selling rock singles in Britain from May 1971. Deep Purple were at 8 with Strange Kind of Woman. And it was Alexis Korner and his band, the Collective Consciousness Society, CCS, at 7 with Walking. A string of hits for them would take place during 1971, 1972 and early 1973. So they were at 7 and T-Rex were at 6 with Hot Love.

They were to become one-hit wonders at the end. One single instrumental hit for East of Eden and Jig a Jig, they were at four. T-Rex were at six with Hot Love, and Ringo was sandwiched in the middle. We heard that earlier. Ringo's It Don't Come Easy was at number five. And these guys were at three. It was McGuinness Flint.

So let us count them down, the biggest selling rock singles from May 1971 in Britain. At 10, it was John Congers, and he's going to step on you again, and the Hollies were at 9 with Hey Willie. At 8, it was Deep Purple and Strange Kind of Woman, and CCS were at 7 with Walkin'. At 6, it was T-Rex and Hot Love, and Ringo was at 5 with It Don't Come Easy. East of Eden were at 4 with Jigger Jig, and McGuinness Flint at 3 with Molten Barley Blues. At 2, we heard they were about to split. It was Free and My Brother Jake. And the biggest song, the top of the pile, was the Rolling Stones once again, and the classic Brown Sugar.

0: So despite the industrial problems and the strikes that were depriving us of our post for 47 days in 1971, we enjoyed the music. I'm sure we did. It got us through. And that was the biggest selling rock and pop single from the Rolling Stones. It was the classic Brown Sugar. If you enjoyed 1971, love to hear from you. It's mark@markstafford.co.uk, or you can visit me in cyberspace land on Facebook at Mark Stafford. Find me there. Or if you want a simple, plain old website, you can go to my website, markstafford.co.uk. Love to hear from you, whichever way you make some communication. We're not finished yet. We have a couple of those songs that got away from 1971. And one of those is one of my favourite songs that never gets played on the radio. But before we get to that, another good song from 1971 that got away. Tommy James.
1: Remember 1971.

while Tommy James was suffering with his health in 1970, culminating in a situation he had a heart operation. He decided to take it easy, but he couldn't give it all up. And he was back in 1971 working as a solo artist. He was to have a hit with Dragging the Line later in the year, but that one got away as well. Before he hit Dragging the Line, that was the song that came out and did nothing at all, which was a shame because it's a good single, isn't it? It's Adrienne. That is Tommy James, he of Tommy James and the Shondells fame. And we have just one to come. It's worth it, worth hanging around for the next few minutes. Don't switch off early, whatever you do, it's a good one. In the meantime, let me give you that email address, mark@markstafford.co.uk, if you'd like to get in touch. Now, this guy has the dubious honour of having one of his songs stolen by Led Zeppelin. Dazed and Confused, he did the original of that. The Led Zeppelin guys saw him do that in a club and ripped him off and never gave him any credit. Check the credits for Dazed and Confused. He doesn't include this guy. But the biggest thing he ever did in his career was to have a top 40 hit with this. It's Jake Holmes and the Superb So Close.

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1: Clarence Valley councillors have voted to put the council further into debt in the forthcoming financial year. A motion put by Councillor Andrew Baker last Thursday at the monthly meeting will see a review of security. Mayor Ray Smith explains.
2: Councillor Baker got his motion through. I think an allowance of $13,000 first to look at the McLean Chambers specifically. Then he also got through an allocation of $30,000 to investigate proper security at both McLean and the Grafton Council Chambers.
1: Councillor Baker said during the meeting, if given the chance, he would have the deficit in hand. Mayor Smith says, depending on what the report says, security guards may no longer be required.
2: Possibly not. I think that's what the report will show us, whether we need physical security at the meetings or whether there's other forms of security we can put in place.
1: Time is running out to enter the 2026 Clarence Valley Business Awards, with nominations closing this week. The Grafton Chamber of Commerce, McLean and District Chamber of Commerce and Business Yamba have joined forces to run the event this year, which will be held on the 25th of July at the Yamba Bowling Club. President of the Grafton Chamber of Commerce, John Meyer, says there are many categories to enter and it's easy to do so online.
3: The portal, that's through our website, and the portal is associated with both McLean, Yamba and Grafton's websites and their Facebook pages. You get on there, nominate yourself, and then you start answering the questions. As I said, there's 26 categories and there's a series of questions that you answer, and then you submit that through and it goes into that independent judging panel. The entrance portal is open, and it's open for about 4 weeks, and then it goes to the judging, and then it comes back to us as list for finalists.
1: A petition was launched at the Primex Field Days last week by National MPs Richie Williamson, Gurmish Singh and Kevin Hogan. The petition, titled Flick the Tick, is calling on the New South Wales Labor government to urgently properly fund the state's cattle tick program to better protect producers, livestock and future of beef and dairy industries across regional New South Wales. Member for Clarence, Richard Williamson, explains.
4: It certainly has exploded. You know, we've seen outbreaks of traditionally between 5 and 6. We're up to 22. There's been an explosion in outbreaks. Cattle tick is horrendous for beef cattle and dairy. It produces tick fever, which is lethal. So it's very hard to treat. You need to treat your farm, not only the cattle, but your farm. You need 12 treatments 3 weeks apart. So, you know, in essence, it puts your farm in lockdown for a very long time.
0: Loving Life, local sport.
1: It wasn't a great day on the paddock for the Grafton Goats yesterday when they hosted the Coffs Harbour Comets at Frank McGarren Field. There were showers throughout the day, which made this condition slippery. The under-18s fought back in the second half, but still went down 18-12, whilst the ladies showed strength and determination and had a strong win against the Comets 34-4. In reserve grade, the blue and white lost 32-12, whilst in first grade, Coffs were too strong, winning 26-12. The Ghost ladies will have a week off next week, while the under-18s, reserve and first grade will be looking for redemption when they once again play at home against Maxville on Saturday. That's Loving Life local news and sport. All the weather details are next.
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1: Bit of rain around this morning and got some light winds on the way today. Otherwise a cloudy one with the UVI moderate. We've had 5.8 mils of rain since 9 o'clock yesterday morning. Got a bit of a shock when I walked outside this morning, that's for sure. Had no umbrella and the car was parked down the street. Tomorrow, mostly showery and 24 degrees. Heavy showers on Wednesday, 23, rain on Thursday, 23, late showers Friday, 22, mostly fine and sunny by Saturday though, 22 degrees, and the same for Sunday, a top of 22 as we say goodbye to autumn. Today a top of 24 degrees, right now sitting on 18 at 6 minutes past five. That is the latest in Loving Life local news, sport and weather, and now you're up to date first at 5 a.m. right across the Clarence Valley.

Can't guarantee much sunshine today. In fact, can't guarantee much sunshine throughout the whole week. Expecting rain and showers until at least Saturday, when it should find up to 22 degrees. Hello, it is Dabo for a Back to Work Monday morning. You are kickstarting your day thanks to our station sponsor, Harvey Norman and Grafton and McLean. Terrific to have you company. Hopefully you had a terrific weekend. We got some great music on the way. After six this morning, Christy's going to join us in the studio. It's 11 past five with Leanne Rimes.

0: Oh, how true, Leanne. Life does go on, doesn't it? At 14 past five with Dabo this morning. How was your weekend, by the way? Had a great time out there at the Grafton Model Aero Club. Well done to Daryl and Bob and Phil and all the team, our volunteers out there at the Grafton Model Aero Club for another great fun fly weekend. Hopefully you went out there and you enjoyed the spectacle that was the remote control aeroplanes. Lots of people received some membership forms, so hopefully the club will swell in numbers. But what a great day. Friday was a bit of a downer because there wasn't much flying due to the winds. But certainly on Saturday, even though there were a few showers on and off, we certainly had a great time talking to a few people out there and people enjoying the music and commentary of what was actually happening. And then, of course, yesterday was a big day on the rugby league paddock. The Rebels had the weekend off and the Ghosts hosted Coffs Harbour in what was a mixed bag of results. Yeah, it unfortunately for the Ghosties, only the ladies came home with the trophy. They beat Coffs Harbour Comets. Well, there could be a bit of redemption for the under-18s, the reserves and the first grade this coming Saturday when they again play at home against Maxville with the ladies having the weekend off. So we'll have to wait and see. And the Rebels are on the road this week playing the next round of Group 2 Rugby League. And I do see that the Redmen had a good win over the weekend as well. We'll get more details about that throughout the course of the morning. We're going to check the Loving Life community calendar for you shortly. Grafton Meadow Rotary are calling for expressions of interest for young people, which is great to hear. We'll give you details about that very shortly. And also, we'll check the Loving Life news headlines, local news headlines coming up as well for you. After 6 o'clock, Chris is going to join us in the studio. She's been preparing some interesting recipes. As we come into winter, we'll hear maybe one or two of those a little bit later on this morning and see what she's been up to this weekend.
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0: Big Mountain and Baby, I Love Your Way. And then Kacey Chambers with her ex-husband Shane Nicholson, winning a swag of golden guitars this year and a song called The Divorce Song. Hello, it is Damo with you on this Monday morning. Coming up from 9 this morning, James will keep you company. Then, of course, Ryan this afternoon with the Country Lunch Pack for midday.
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1: 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And, of course, information at 6:20. 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If you're on the road this morning, please make sure you drive through the conditions. Quite a bit of water on the road as the rain tumbles down on this 25th day of May. And we listen to Jimmy Barnes. This is Driving Wheels at 26 past 5 to Loving Life, 103.1. We're Clarence Valley proud, and we're live, local, and loving it.

0: I'm Bobby McGee, Janis Joplin here at CHYOT, Loving Life 103.1, Oopsie Daisy, and Jimmy Barnes with those driving wheels. Oh dear. Me, I'm Bobby McGee. Oh, good on you, Janis. Thank you so much. 25 to 6 weather-wise today. The Bureau is saying it's going to rain. Well, duh, because it is now. We already had 6.4 mils of rain since 9 o'clock yesterday morning. You know, I had my brother-in-law had turned up to my place yesterday while I was at the football, and he was doing a really good deed in trying to get rid of our bougainvillea. So he had the trailer sort of backed in the car in the driveway. So I parked down the street but didn't end up moving it up the driveway after he left late yesterday afternoon. So I went out this morning and out the front door, and it's raining. I'm thinking, oh, I didn't expect that. And, of course, not being organised with an umbrella, because who would have thought it was going to rain today? Had to walk down the driveway and down the street to the Loving Life car and get wet. Anyway, it's all good. It's all good. Coming up for you, we are going to play you a little bit of Taylor Sheridan, of course, who we spoke to last week. Got a Jukebox Classic coming up, and weather-wise, the Bureau is telling us more rain on the way today with a top of 24. Continuing tomorrow, 24 degrees. Heavy showers on Wednesday, 23. Rain on Thursday, 23. And late showers on Friday with a top of 22. But the weekend should be mostly fine and sunny, and 22 degrees the top temperatures as we say goodbye to autumn. And winter, the first day of it next Monday. Right now, it is sitting on 18 degrees here at Loving Life at 23 to 6.
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Good times and great music, loving life, 103.1 as we get back into it for a Monday morning. Thanks to our station sponsor, Harvey Norman in Grafton and McLean. It is Kickstart Your Day with Damo. We have the very latest in loving life, local news and sport coming up at 6 o'clock. And making news today, time is running out for local businesses to enter the 2026 Clarence Valley Business Awards, with nominations closing later this week. The awards night will be held at the Yamba Bowling Club in July. You can nominate through the Grafton Chamber of Commerce website, graftonchamberofcommerce.org.au. Meanwhile, Clarence Valley Council have voted to go further into debt in the next financial year, with a review of council security now set to take place. And in local sport, in rugby league, the Grafton Ghost side had a huge win, 34-4 over the Coffs Harbour Comets, while the other grades all suffered losses in slippery conditions. All the details in full coming up at 6 o'clock as we continue with the best songs of all time right across the Clarence Valley on FM 103.1, online through lovinglife.fm, and of course you can download the Community Radio Plus app and take us anywhere, anytime, 24 hours a day, 7 days a week. We are Clarence Valley proud. We are live, local, and loving it for your Monday morning.

0: We are the kids in America from Kim Wilde here at Loving Life 103.1, 13 minutes away from 6 o'clock on this Monday morning with Damo. Terrific to have you company. Latest in Loving Life, local news and sport coming up at 6. Chris is going to join us after 6 o'clock this morning, see what she's been up to across the weekend, enjoying this beautiful rain we've been having. Although, have we had enough? Some farmers will say, no, we need more. Others will say, yep, just turn the tap off, thank you. Got some Diana King in the next hour for you. We'll go to the National Sports Update at 6.30 and play another Jukebox Classic. Coming up next, though, we'll check the Loving Life community calendar.
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0: Brand new music from Taylor Sheridan, who we spoke with last week, and his song, This Town. It is 6 to 6 here at Loving Life 103.1. 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
0: Well, coming up on the 20th of June at the Good Intent Hotel, it's the Ultimate Movie Trivia Night. It's a fundraiser for, of course, the Jacaranda Festival. Now, it's happening from 7 p.m, $10 entry per person, 2 to 6 people per team, with prizes and bragging rights up for grabs. Now, this has been hosted by candidate Taylor McPherson, who's a candidate this year. 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The Loving Life Community Calendar. It's all made possible by our wonderful station sponsor, the Bendigo Bank, the Better Big Bank in Skinner Street, South Grafton. We'll head to the local newsroom and get the latest in Loving Life local news and sport for you next. Got some Bee Brexit coming up in the next hour. We'll also play you some Kenny Rogers and Dolly Parton just for you this morning, Sean. One of our proud station sponsors at the Clock Tower Hotel, hosting Hats Off this Friday night, by the way. But first, to get us to the news, hear The Cause and Forgiven, Not Forgotten, on the Clarence Valley's own Loving Life 103.1. 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
1: Clarence Valley councillors have voted to put the council further into debt in the forthcoming financial year. A motion put by Councillor Andrew Baker last Thursday at the monthly meeting will see a review of security. Mayor Ray Smith explains.
2: Councillor Baker got his motion through. I think an allowance of $13,000 first to look at the McLean Chambers specifically. Then he also got through an allocation of $30,000 to investigate proper security at both McLean and the Grafton Council Chambers.
1: Councillor Baker said during the meeting, if given the chance, he would have the deficit in hand. Mayor Smith says, depending on what the report says, security guards may no longer be required.
2: Possibly not. I think that's what the report will show us, whether we need physical security at the meetings or whether there's other forms of security we can put in place.
1: Time is running out to enter the 2026 Clarence Valley Business Awards, with nominations closing this week. The Grafton Chamber of Commerce, McLean and District Chamber of Commerce and Business Yamba have joined forces to run the event this year, which will be held on the 25th of July at the Yamba Bowling Club. President of the Grafton Chamber of Commerce, John Meyer, says there are many categories to enter and it's easy to do so online.
3: The portal, that's through our website, and the portal is associated with both McLean, Yamba and Grafton's websites and their Facebook pages. You get on there, nominate yourself, and then you start answering the questions. As I said, there's 26 categories and there's a series of questions that you answer, and then you submit that through and it goes into that independent judging panel. The entrance portal is open, and it's open for about 4 weeks, and then it goes to the judging, and then it comes back to us as list for finalists.
1: A petition was launched at the Primex Field Days last week by National MPs Richie Williamson, Gurmish Singh and Kevin Hogan. The petition, titled Flick the Tick, is calling on the New South Wales Labor government to urgently properly fund the state's cattle tick program to better protect producers, livestock and future of beef and dairy industries across regional New South Wales. Member for Clarence, Richard Williamson, explains.
4: It certainly has exploded. You know, we're seeing outbreaks of traditionally between 5 and 6. We're up to 22. There's been an explosion in outbreaks. Cattle tick is horrendous for beef cattle and dairy. It produces tick fever, which is lethal. So it's very hard to treat. You need to treat your farm, not only the cattle, but your farm. You need 12 treatments 3 weeks apart. So, you know, in essence, it puts your farm in lockdown for a very long time.
0: Loving Life, local sport.
1: It wasn't a great day on the paddock for the Grafton Ghosts yesterday when they hosted the Coffs Harbour Comets at Frank McGarren Field. There were showers throughout the day, which made this condition slippery. The under-18s fought back in the second half, but still went down 18-12, whilst the ladies showed strength and determination and had a strong win against the Comets 34-4. In reserve grade, the blue and white lost 32-12, whilst in first grade, Coffs were too strong, winning 26-12. The Ghost ladies will have a week off next week, while the under-18s, reserve and first grade will be looking for redemption when they once again play at home against Maxville on Saturday. That's Loving Life local news and sport. All the weather details are next.
5: The Grafton Ghosts are back home this Saturday at Frank McGarren Field. The mighty blue and white will take on Maxville. Don't miss all the action of Group 2 Rugby League right here in the Jacaranda City. The Ghosts will be keen to get a win in all grades, but will Maxville have other ideas? The Grafton Ghosts, proudly sponsored by the Crown Hotel, VMC Construction, the Grafton Brewery, NJS Concreting and the Clarence Valley's Loving Life 103.1.
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1: A cloudy Monday with high chance of showers becoming less likely this afternoon. The UVI today will be moderate. Looking ahead for the remainder of the week, it's going to be wet. You need your umbrella, probably your gumboots, and maybe a raincoat as well. 24 degrees and showers tomorrow. Heavier showers on Wednesday, 23. More rain about Thursday, 23. And late showers on Friday by 22. But the good news is, by the weekend, Saturday and Sunday, mostly fine and sunny and tops of 22. Heading for 24 today. Right now, sitting on 18 degrees at 6 past 6. That is the latest in Loving Life local news, sport and weather. Today.

0: 9 past 6 as we keep on moving for a Monday morning, thanks to our station sponsor, Harvey Norman. In Grafton and McLean, that is 5, with Damo and Christy this morning in the hot seat once again. Hello there.
1: Good morning.
0: How was your weekend?
1: Pretty good. Nice and gloomy. Went for a long drive. Yeah, beautiful. What about you?
0: Bit of gardening?
1: Little bit.
0: Yeah.
1: Yours was busy.
0: Mine was very busy out there, of course, at the Grafton Model Aero Club for their remote control fly, fun fly weekend. And then yesterday at the footy.
1: Oh, the footy. Those RC planes are amazing.
0: They are.
1: They're so fun. I didn't,
0: didn't get there this year?
1: No.
0: No.
1: And I missed it last year because my daughter was in labour.
0: Oh, how dare she?
1: I know, right? I'm missing out on all the fun stuff because, people do things. But anyway.
0: But no, it was a really good weekend. And well done to Darren and everyone out there who put on a great weekend. And the bacon and egg burgers were delicious.
1: Ooh.
0: Oh, excuse me.
1: Bless you.
0: Oh, dear, I think I might need to blow my nose.
1: Perfect timing.
0: B. Brexa, this is Meant to Be at Loving Life at 10 past 6.

0: Meant to Be from Florida Georgia Line and Beep Rexha. 13 past 6, Damo and Christy for a back to work Monday morning. A little bit of drizzle around outside this morning, isn't there?
1: I love it.
0: Yeah,
1: I
0: did you realise it was raining before you left the house?
1: I did. It was sort of raining on and off last night. We got a tin roof. Luckily.
0: Okay.
1: It's really nice.
0: I went to bed, it must have been about 8:30, 9 o'clock because I was pretty tired. And rather than just fall asleep in the chair and be there till 11 o'clock, put myself to bed and I didn't realise it was raining. Went out to go out the door this morning.
1: Oh.
0: And it was pouring and silly me left the car sort of down the street a little bit because the driveway was being used like yesterday afternoon.
1: So you had to go for
0: I had to walk in the rain.
1: Well, it wasn't pouring when we left.
0: No, well, it was pretty heavy when I was walking down the driveway.
1: No umbrella?
0: No, don't be silly.
1: Why would you do that?
0: I'm not that organised.
1: But then you've got like a fancy walking stick.
0: Have I got a fancy walking stick?
1: Well, that's what an umbrella would be if you're not using it.
0: Ah, right. I've got a walking stick, but it's not an umbrella.
1: Ah, well, that's useless. Why would you have a stick?
0: Well, because when I had my operation, I had to be unsteady on my feet. Which I still am. But anyway, I don't use a walking stick anymore. Hey, I saw a really good documentary over the weekend.
1: Oh, okay.
0: Actually, it's about Australia's own Kylie Minogue. It's called Kylie.
1: Makes sense.
0: Yeah, yeah. And because I love Kylie Minogue. Like when I was sort of, you know, first in radio at the age of 11, I was sort of obsessed by her.
1: Yes.
0: You know, back in the I Should Be So Lucky in the Locomotion days.
1: Yeah, right.
0: Her latest music, not so much.
1: Mm.
0: But it was really interesting just to hear and see what she went through with the cancer.
1: Yeah, right.
0: But also, it wasn't just one dose of cancer, it was two. She actually went through it twice. But of course, she had that relationship with Michael Hutchence from INXS. And I sort of knew kind of that she had a pretty friendly relationship with Jason Donovan, but didn't realise how close they actually became. And she basically dumped him for Michael.
1: Oh.
0: Yeah.
1: So some real life drama.
0: Yeah. On Neighbours.
1: Yeah.
0: Scott
1: Which
0: and
1: Neighbours I was pretty obsessed with. But yeah wow. Mm. Didn't know any of those things.
0: So if you get the chance to see it, it's only just been released yesterday on Netflix. It's simply called Kylie. She's getting ready to release a new album and go on a big world tour.
1: Wow. That'll be good.
0: Mm. I really enjoyed it. Really, really did. Coming up, we're going to play some Dolly and Kenny. I'm going to dedicate that going out to Sean at the Clock Tower Hotel, who had a big weekend, one of our proud station sponsors. He had country music superstar Chloe Marks there on Friday night.
1: Oh, great.
0: She did a great concert. And this coming Friday, he's going to have homegrown talent of Hats Off performing.
1: Oh, beautiful.
0: Yeah.
1: Nice night out.
0: Absolutely. Yeah. So, Sean, got a song coming up for you very shortly. One of your favourites from Kenny and Dolly.
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0: It's a song he performed at the Top 10 Star Maker Awards earlier this year in Tamworth. Liam Marley and Toughest Man, a song he dedicated to his late dad. 24 past 6, Dave and Christy for a Monday morning across the Clarence Valley. Coming up, the latest in Loving Life, national news and national sport. But first, let's do this.
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0: Well, Christy, 2026 Jacaranda candidate Caitlin Granger has got a bit of a fundraiser coming up on the June long weekend. It'll be Sunday the 7th of June. It's called Find a Duck.
2: Oh, that's... I've got a few at home.
0: Have you really?
2: Yeah.
0: Well,
2: can
0: these
2: I bring
0: are,
2: my own?
0: These are plastic ducks, yeah, okay, to be totally honest with you. $5 per person. Kids under 5 are free. There's be lots of prizes to be won. Entries will open from midday and it all starts at 2 o'clock. So if you want to know more details about finding

0: a duck, what it actually means, then you need to get along from midday at Roach's Family Hotel for Caitlin Granger, who's putting on this fundraiser. She's a 2026 Jacaranda candidate, and all money raised will go, of course, to her fundraising efforts for the Jacaranda Festival. 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Or if you'd like us to come and broadcast live in the Grasshopper, we could possibly do that as well.
1: As long as they don't get stuck.
0: Oh, no, we've got some a great partnership now with our station sponsor, Clarence Valley Towing. They're going to get the caravan there without any dramas whatsoever, so there'll be no more getting bogged.
1: Great.
0: I'm looking forward to that. My namesake, Damo, is going to do the good deeds. So you can give us a call after 9 o'clock on 6642 5097. The Loving Life Community Calendar. 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Damo and Christy, Monday morning, thanks to our station sponsor, Harvey Norman, is Diana King.

0: Good times and great music, loving life, 103.1, your kickstarting your Monday morning with Damo and Christy this morning. We had the very latest in national sports news coming up from the AIR News Desk. But first, let's see what's making local news today. A petition launched at the Primex Field Days last week is calling on the New South Wales government to urgently fund the state's cattle tick program. The Flick the Tick campaign has been backed by Nationals MPs Richie Williamson, Gurmish Singh and Kevin Hogan, who say regional livestock producers need better protection. Also making local news, businesses across the Clarence Valley are being encouraged to nominate for this year's Business Awards, with entries closing later this week. And in local sport, the Grafton Ghosts are back at home this Saturday against Maxville after a mixed day of results against the Coffs Harbour Comets at Frank McGarran Field yesterday. That's some of what's making local news today. All the details in full coming up at 7 o'clock. But right now, let's head to the AIR Newsroom with a national sports update.
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2: This is AIR Sport Australia First Edition. Good morning, I'm Lee Harrison. The Western Bulldogs have survived a seesawing thriller against Melbourne in a 3-point win at Marvel Stadium. A heroic Riley West chase-down tackle on Jack Steele in the dying minutes set up Joel Frazier's match-winning goal and fourth lead change in the final period for the 14-9-93 to 13-12-90 win. Ed Richards bounced back to his best form with 30 disposals, 10 clearances, 3 goals and 773 metres gained in his best game of the season. Greater Western Sydney have kept their finals hopes alive with a record-breaking win over the Brisbane Lions. The Giants set a record for the highest ever third quarter score of 86 points before going on to win by 78 points in front of a small but vocal home crowd. Coach Adam Kingsley says while the third quarter was impressive, he was proud of their effort across the entire match.
3: We defended particularly well today. That needs to be our level. So, yeah, I was pleased with the whole game, not just the third quarter, but the third quarter just felt like everything we touched turned to gold. So that was that's nice when it happens. It doesn't happen often, obviously, but, really, really pleased with it.
2: Brisbane coach Chris Fagan has conceded that third quarters have been their Achilles heel in recent weeks.
4: It was a tight game until halftime. Sort of both teams had their moments. I certainly didn't see it coming at halftime. When it did, nothing we tried worked.
2: North Queensland has picked up a big win in Townsville to end round 12 of the NRL. Terry Daniel reports.
5: The North Queensland Cowboys have defeated the South Sydney Rabbitohs 30 points to 18. The result moves North Queensland to sixth place on the Premiership ladder. Cowboys coach Todd Payton says the performance showed a side that can deliver.
6: When we played control and got in a cycle, we were the dominant team. And yeah, I'd just like to see more of that from a week-to-week basis. Played direct, played upstream. When we kick the corners and stay patient, the opposition break more often than not.
5: Terry Daniel, AIR Sport.
2: Origin week has officially begun and there's an injury scare north of the Tweed. Cameron Munster didn't train for the Maroons yesterday, but Queensland insists he'll be fit to play on Wednesday night. Brock Feeney has stamped his authority on the Sprint Cup with a crushing Race 16 win at the V8 Supercars Tasmania Super 440, while Brody Kostecki's Sprint Cup hopes took a major hit. With all the details, here's Leonie Kay.
7: Feeney was never headed across the 84-lap finale, lapping every car from 15th back and more than 7 seconds up the road from Matt Payne in second to send an ominous statement to the field. While the top two in points finished 1 and 2, the same couldn't be said for Kostecki, who sunk through the field with refuelling and brake dramas to finish back in 12th. Will Brown storming up to third from 6th on the grid. The Supercars Championship continues at the Darwin Triple Crown from June 19 to 21. Leonie Kay, AIR Sport.
2: Tottenham Hotspur has survived on the final day of the English Premier League season, avoiding relegation by the skin of its teeth. A defeat to Everton would have sent Spurs down, but they won 1-0. And the French Open's underway at Roland Garros in Paris. Ilya Tomljanovic is out of the first round, while James Duckworth advanced after a walkover. This year's AIR Sport Australia.
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0: High chance of showers for your Monday, cloudy conditions and lighter winds about. A UVI today will be moderate. Looking ahead for tomorrow, more showers in 24, heavier showers on Wednesday, 23. Rain about on Thursday, 23 degrees and late showers on Friday with a top of 22. But the weekend, looking mighty fine and sunny, tops of 22 degrees. Heading for 24 today and right now sitting on 18 degrees, it's 24 to 7 and that is the latest in national sports news and weather. The

0: There you go, Sean. Up bright and early this morning, taking the dogs for a walk. Well, the dog, 19-7. He loves that song, Islands in the Stream.
1: It is nice.
0: Yeah, he does a really good impersonation of Dolly Parton.
1: Okay, I might have to see this. I'm getting some sort of...
0: And I reckon it could come out before, because you know that the Clock Tower Hotel's been sold. So it's an end of an era.
1: I didn't actually know that.
0: Yeah. It's
1: wow.
0: So the Doherty family have owned hotels and property in the community for a long, long time, and this is the last of the pubs.
1: Wow.
0: So, Bill and his daughter, Emily and Sean, who have been in partnership, they obviously made the decision to sell the pub, which
1: right.
0: they've done, and they finished off in June sometime.
1: Oh, wow.
0: Yeah.
1: Okay. Well, so interesting to see where it goes.
0: I would imagine that at some point before the end of an era, Sean might come out dressed as Dolly, the lipstick and all.
1: Yeah, well... To say the least, I mean, you could, yeah.
0: He could then host drag bingo.
1: Yeah.
0: How good would that be?
1: And that is fun, actually.
0: Yeah,
1: so
0: it would be.
1: It is very.
0: There you go, Sean. Okay. Here's an idea for you before you finish off in June. Here's Boston and More Than a Feeling at 18-7. It's Loving Life 103.1.

0: It is Boston as we head back to 1977. And more than a feeling, it's 6:45 right now. Latest in Loving Life local news coming up at 7 o'clock. Lots of things happening around the Clarence Valley in the coming weeks and months. We've got, of course, the long weekend next weekend. I'm sort of escaping town and heading down to Sydney to see my family, who I haven't, my wife and daughter, haven't seen for
1: a long
0: It'll be 8 weeks by the time I see them.
1: Well, yeah, that'll be nice.
0: They're
1: that'll
0: over
1: nice
0: in New Zealand at the moment.
1: Oh, exciting.
0: Literally just finished playing in a team in New Zealand, and they end up coming third. They got bronze.
1: Oh, that's great.
0: Which was a really good effort. Yeah. My wife ended up being their coach.
1: Oh, good. Well, so, effort. Yeah.
0: It was
1: applause for all.
0: A mother daughter thing, which was really good. The team did really well, and I think the boys in the not the open section, but another section, they got the gold medal.
1: Oh, brilliant!
0: I'm pretty sure. So they did rather well. Now they Lily and Katrina will now spend a week in New Zealand looking around.
1: Oh, wouldn't that be nice?
0: I'm going to get myself organised and get my passport together.
1: So you can go
0: so
1: and
0: I can go.
1: Have a holiday too.
0: Yeah.
1: Yes, I might. Why not? I'll do the same.
0: Yeah, that's just
1: sounds
0: not,
1: good.
0: Just not kosher, is it? I need to be going on holidays.
1: Yeah, that would be good.
0: Yeah.
1: Well, that weekend is a perfect weekend, except you're going to miss so many things in the valley.
0: I know.
1: Because the cane harvest.
0: Celebrations on.
1: Yep.
0: You've got the J&J rodeos on.
1: Yeah.
0: You've got the big and state titles out at Mountain Views on.
1: Yeah.
0: Yeah, there's just so much happening that particular weekend.
1: So you're escaping. That's what you're doing.
0: Well, I would love to be here because you know what I'm like. I'd go to anything to do a live broadcast.
1: Oh, you're brave. But, I'm a bit the opposite, to be honest.
0: Yeah.
1: The busier and the more people I sort
0: But it's just one of those things. It's only one time in her life that she'll turn 18.
1: Yes.
0: So
1: yes.
0: Need to be there.
1: Yeah, definitely.
0: Yeah.
1: That'll be fun. Do you have plans for that, or are you just sort of going to
0: She turns 18 on the Friday, but then on the Saturday and the Sunday, she's got things on with volleyball. So I think on the Monday, which is the public holiday, and my family down there, they'll all have obviously the day off as well. Mm. So we might end up having a family barbecue or something like that, or going out for lunch somewhere.
1: That'll be nice.
0: Yeah, so just to celebrate it, then I'll drive home Tuesday. So, got Uncle Steve to fill in on the Thursday, Friday for me.
1: Oh, that'll be fun.
0: Yeah. So, he'll do a good job to keep us, keep you informed. So, and I think he might even be talking to one of our local councillors on that day as well.
1: That'll be exciting.
0: Yeah. From one former councillor to a current councillor.
1: Yeah. I wonder what, that's weird.
0: What could possibly go wrong? 12 minutes away from 7 here at Loving Life.
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1: That would be a nice thing
0: to do. Yeah, absolutely. Latest in Loving Life local news coming up. We're going to talk about a revolution coming up in the next hour with Tracy Chapman. We'll throw a bit of Simon and Garfunkel your way. We've got Brooke McClymont and Adam Eckersley, and we'll get dressed for success on this Monday morning.
1: Wow. You made it sound like we're actually going to talk about a revolution.
0: Wow.
1: And I was like, oh, this is an exciting
0: topic.
1: Well,
0: we could. we could. I don't want to get you into trouble.
1: Oh, well.
0: You know, I mean, we have our own opinions on different things. You just
1: that's
0: never
1: right.
0: know. We,
1: that's, yes.
0: You could get a phone call from
1: anyone.
0: Someone. Yeah, exactly.
1: <Anyone.
0: laughs> Feel free to call this morning if you'd like to have a chat to us off air. 6642 1174. It's Celine Dion, and that's the way it is. Local news on the way next. Here at Loving Life 103.1. Damo and Christy, thanks to our station sponsor, Harvey Norman.

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1: Clarence Valley councillors have voted to put the council further into debt in the forthcoming financial year. A motion put by Councillor Andrew Baker last Thursday at the monthly meeting will see a review of security. Mayor Ray Smith explains.
2: Councillor Baker got his motion through. I think an allowance of $13,000 first to look at the McLean Chambers specifically. Then he also got through an allocation of $30,000 to investigate proper security at both McLean and the Grafton Council Chambers.
1: Councillor Baker said during the meeting, if given the chance, he would have the deficit in hand. Mayor Smith says, depending on what the report says, security guards may no longer be required.
2: Possibly not. I think that's what the report will show us, whether we need physical security at the meetings or whether there's other forms of security we can put in place.
1: Time is running out to enter the 2026 Clarence Valley Business Awards, with nominations closing this week. The Grafton Chamber of Commerce, McLean and District Chamber of Commerce and Business Yamba have joined forces to run the event this year, which will be held on the 25th of July at the Yamba Bowling Club. President of the Grafton Chamber of Commerce, John Meyer, says there are many categories to enter and it's easy to do so online.
3: The portal, that's through our website, and the portal is associated with both McLean, Yamba and Grafton's websites and their Facebook pages. You get on there, nominate yourself, and then you start answering the questions. As I said, there's 26 categories and there's a series of questions that you answer, and then you submit that through and it goes into that independent judging panel. The entrance portal is open, and it's open for about 4 weeks, and then it goes to the judging, and then it comes back to us as lists for finalists.
1: A petition was launched at the Primex Field Days last week by National MPs Richie Williamson, Gurmish Singh and Kevin Hogan. The petition, titled Flick the Tick, is calling on the New South Wales Labor government to urgently properly fund the state's cattle tick program to better protect producers, livestock and future of beef and dairy industries across regional New South Wales. Member for Clarence, Richard Williamson, explains.
4: It certainly has exploded. You know, we're seeing outbreaks of traditionally between 5 and 6. We're up to 22. There's been an explosion in outbreaks. Cattle tick is horrendous for beef cattle and dairy. It produces tick fever, which is lethal. So it's very hard to treat. You need to treat your farm, not only the cattle, but your farm. You need 12 treatments 3 weeks apart. So, you know, in essence, it puts your farm in lockdown for a very long time.
0: Loving Life, local sport.
1: It wasn't a great day on the paddock for the Grafton Goats yesterday when they hosted the Coffs Harbour Comets at Frank McGarran Field. There were showers throughout the day, which made this condition slippery. The under-18s fought back in the second half, but still went down 18-12, whilst the ladies showed strength and determination and had a strong win against the Comets 34-4. In reserve grade, the blue and white lost 32-12, whilst in first grade, Coffs were too strong, winning 26-12. The Ghost ladies will have a week off next week, while the under-18s, reserve and first grade will be looking for redemption when they once again play at home against Maxville on Saturday. That's Loving Life local news and sport. All the weather details are next.
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3: The Bureau says in for a few more showers today and right across the week ahead. We've had 7 mils of rain since 9 o'clock yesterday morning. 24 and showers tomorrow, 23 and heavier showers on Wednesday. Thursday, rain and 23 and late showers on Friday with a top of 22. But guess what, Coach G? Fine and sunny on Saturday and Sunday with tops of 22. Today heading for a top of 24. The UVI moderate right now sitting on 18 degrees at 7:06. That is the latest in local news, sport and weather. The day-

0: 10 past 7, Tracy Chapman, let's talk about a revolution back to 1988. You want to talk about a revolution?
1: I know, I'm on the spot.
0: What are we going to talk about to get ourselves into trouble?
1: I haven't really planned one, but again.
0: Well, there's so much going on in our world at the moment.
1: I know.
0: So many things that, you know, people, you know, don't agree with things that are going on, but if you say something, then you're the worst person in the world.
1: I think my biggest issue with that is that there are some people who are apparently allowed / qualified to speak up on issues, and then when us ordinary, you know, Joe Blows say something, it's like, oh, no, you need to shush and you need to sit down and you need to stop talking. It's like, why? Am I making sense? Is that what the problem is?
0: I know,
1: that seems what the problem.
0: And, I mean, where's the freedom of speech gone?
1: Yeah.
0: Like, I can't even express how I feel about something because I might get a brick through the front door.
1: Yeah. Yes.
0: It's happened before.
1: Oh, gosh, that's scary.
0: Not here.
1: Yeah, well, somewhere else.
0: Well, yeah.
1: We'll have to talk about that later. Oh, I just think it's insane. How have we got to a point? And I don't, like, myself personally, if I'm going to talk about, you know, I'm not going to talk about specifics, but there have been different cases where I think I'm the most boring person on the face of the earth. My opinions are not extreme and they're certainly not radical. And then when you express them and someone tells you that, you just think, I'm just the most basic of people and you're telling me that my very simple lifestyle is extreme and radical? Where's the normal middle ground anymore?
0: It's scary.
1: It's gone.
0: You know, if you're a Kyle Sandilands or a Jackie O, they can get away with doing whatever they wanted and get paid $100 million a year. But here we are in downtown Grafton.
1: With nothing.
0: And we have to watch our P's and watch our Q's.
1: Yeah, well, you know, standards are nice. I mean, they kind of were a little, I don't know. I never really listened to them.
0: No, neither did I.
1: As far as I knew, they were pretty.
0: Well, they're unemployed now.
1: No, obviously that's what happened. You can't get sacked if you don't get paid. I think.
0: Yes, this is. Well, maybe.
1: Yeah, true.
0: Stranger things have happened. 12 past 7. We can be a better man, though, or a better woman.

0: Robbie Williams and Better Man. Or in this day and age, could be a better woman. 7:15 here at Loving Life 103.1. Damo and Christy, as you kickstart your day, thanks to our station sponsor, Harvey Norman in Grafton and McLean. Got to say morning to Pete, who's listening to us this morning. Pete was wandering past the station the other day.
1: Yes.
0: And he saw me sitting down on the couch having a bit of a chinwag with some of our volunteers. And he couldn't help himself. He came in.
1: Oh,
0: and,
1: great.
0: And he said good day, which I really appreciated. Then he gave me some very fatherly advice.
1: Oh, yes, that's always actually kind of handy sometimes.
0: Yeah, and I think he took one look at me and he said, so how are you going with your weight?
1: Yes.
0: Mm.
1: Oh, God, I wish somebody had asked me that.
0: So, you know, and I was honest. I'm you know, I've got to stop buying the chocolates at the checkout when I'm finishing at Coles and so forth, and got to stop buying ice cream. And I did actually say to him, that I did make a promise, actually. I said, look, when the ice cream runs out this time, I won't buy another one.
1: Mm.
0: Well, I broke that promise. Sorry, Pete.
1: Yeah, I know.
0: I couldn't help myself.
1: It's hard.
0: But it's not the Peter's ice cream. It's the home brand ice cream. It's not as good.
1: Oh, but it's still ice cream.
0: It's still ice cream.
1: You know what's terrible? I love to look at Pinterest.
0: All right.
1: Overnight time. I don't know if you've done that. So I will make myself hungry looking at beautiful pictures of food, like beautiful pictures of food. And there was this beautiful homemade ice cream, and I think it was a weird flavour, like rose petal and pistachio. And I was just like, oh, absolutely craved ice cream at that moment. But I know that I cannot go to the shops and get anything that's going to taste like the image I have in my head.
0: Yeah.
1: So I was like, it's all right. Mm. I'll go and eat some veggies.
0: Well, you know, well, exactly. That's what you've, yeah. And you've got a veggie garden, so you're, you know, you're lucky I don't sort of have that.
1: You know what I would love to do?
0: What
1: one day we will have to do this when we both have, you know, a spare hour. I'm going to get you a pot and I'm going to fill it with dirt and I'm going to show you how to water it and I'm going to get you a plant to grow.
0: Okay.
1: So that you can grow a plant. And then you will see from, like, the day it's a seed to the day it has a single tomato that's all weird and ugly, and you'll go, wow, look what I did. It changes people's lives. The moment they go, wow, that's, you know, it's time-consuming, it's a lesson in patience.
0: Well, there's two pot plants on the back table at home that that haven't been watered for the last 8 weeks.
1: Yeah, so
0: I should just go and put them in the rain.
1: So they're not pot plants anymore. They're compost.
0: They're still sort of growing.
1: Okay.
0: Yeah, I know.
1: I'm struggling along.
0: I'm quite surprised.
1: I am too. What kind of plants?
0: I have no idea.
1: Yeah.
0: Don't ask me about that.
1: Send me a photo and I'll tell you, all right?
0: Okay. I'll see what I can do. But I think what Pete was sort of saying was it's all in moderation.
1: Oh, yeah.
0: You know,
1: yeah.
0: You got to look after yourself. Mm. And, you know, he said, you know, when you get to that big 5-0 age, you start going to the doctor more regularly.
1: Mm.
0: Well, Pete, I haven't reached that 5-0 yet, and I've been going to the doctor pretty regularly. okay, though.
1: Health is important, and I need to look after my health more, and I know that. But you know what? I have this bad habit of, rage eating.
0: Rage eating?
1: Yes. Okay. I noticed that I did it the other day because we went on, a road trip, and I stopped in at the shop and, I thought, got a couple of kids in the car. I'll just it's a long drive, get a couple of road trip, you know, treats. And a packet of Twisties on special for a dollar. And I was like, oh, I don't mind those. Haven't had them for ages. And as I was driving and thinking about something that was really sort of ticking me off, I'm like, and I was like getting crankier and crankier, and I was eating faster and faster, and I just went, I had to move them away, and I just said, well, I was very absent-mindedly rage eating.
0: Yeah, I have the situation where if I go to the shops and I'm hungry, I tend to buy the junk food, whereas if I go to the shops after I've had lunch or I've had something to fill my tummy, then I'm okay. So I haven't bought any packets of lollies for a couple of weeks, which I'm happy with.
1: Mm.
0: I think the last time I bought them was when we went out to Bayugle Fine Flower Camp Draft. But I did see that the shapes were on special.
1: Oh, yeah.
0: So I bought a packet, two packets of those.
1: They're terrible too. You know they've got a lot of sugar as well. Sorry. I'll lecture you. You're getting your mum lectures and your dad lectures. Well, you know, I think if you're sort of craving sugar, it sort of tells you that you're on a bit of a slump energy-wise. So slow release. I went through this really great phase where I was really on top of things. If you have oats in the morning, sort of that slow release. I know that's so the opposite of a bag of lollies. I can see the look you're giving me. But, you know, start your day. And sultanas are so sweet.
0: What about dates?
1: Oh, they're delicious.
0: Mm, apparently so.
1: Have you had... You've had dates, haven't you?
0: No.
1: You've got to get good ones. They're really
0: I was advised by Uncle Pete to go and
1: There are alternatives. Though you've got to remember some fruits actually have a lot of, like, a high sugar content as well, which isn't, it's still a sugar. So it burns quick.
0: All right, I've made a decision.
1: Okay.
0: Okay, the decision is I'm going to see our sponsor, Farmer Lou's, today because they have got bags of oranges on special.
1: Ooh,
0: and I love the decision.
1: Okay.
0: Okay, the decision is I'm going to see our sponsor, Farmer Lou's, today because they have got bags of oranges on special.
1: Ooh,
0: and I love

0: So
1: no, I'd have like three oranges cut up.
0: Yeah, okay.
1: You know, yep. I love oranges.
0: Yeah.
1: They have no seeds.
0: Seeds do it for you.
1: No, seeds are going to be gone.
0: Okay, so you're like me. So it's not, you're not like a junk food fan. You're just like the convenience of something tasty to grab quickly.
1: Yeah.
0: Yeah.
1: Because an orange, if you're driving, is like just going to go everywhere.
0: Yeah, true. Like, that's
1: I
0: so
1: need,
0: true.
1: Like I need a tea towel as my napkin, like so that it doesn't go all over me.
0: And it's a shame because all those healthier sort of snacky things like almonds and macadamias, like they're really good. Yeah. You don't like nuts.
1: No.
0: They're expensive, so you're saving yourself some money then.
1: Yeah.
0: But they're good for you. No, all right. Well.
1: Yeah. Oh, I don't need any more nuts. I'm a bit of a nutter myself.
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0: 27 past 7, Simon and Garfunkel and Cecilia for all our friends that are called Cecilia this morning. A song just for you. Latest in national news headlines coming up at 7. Do you like how I sort of...
1: I really like that. Yeah. And now I'm wondering how many Cecilias we have in the valley.
0: Well, I reckon there'd be quite a few.
1: Because it's a nice name.
0: It's an old name, isn't it?
1: Well, it actually was my grandmother's middle name.
0: There you go.
1: Grace Cecilia.
0: Ah.
1: And then I decided to name my daughter Violet Amelia so that it rhymed because I wanted her to be an individual.
0: Ah, there you go. Well, you say you were living someone else's dream. Brooke McClyman and Anna Meckersley here at Loving Life 103.1. Jeez, I'm pulling out all the puns this morning, aren't I?
1: You're doing well.
0: 28 past 7. Damo and Christy. Thanks to our station sponsor, Harvey Norman, in Grafton and McLean. It's Loving Life. We are Clarence Valley proud.

0: The best songs of all time are right here at Loving Life 103.1 as you kickstart your Monday morning with Damo and Christy. We're going to head to the National Newsroom in just a moment, but making local news today, Clarence Valley councillors have voted to increase council debt levels for the upcoming financial year, while a review into council security arrangements is also set to take place. The Flick the Tick petition is continuing to gain support following its launch at Primex Field Days last week. And in local league, the Grafton Ghost ladies side celebrated a strong win over the Coffs Harbour Comets yesterday, while first grade went down 26-12. Details in full at 8 o'clock. Right now, let's head to the Air News Desk with the National News Update.
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2: Air News Headlines, I'm Lee Harrison. Making news today, US President Donald Trump says the blockade of Iranian ports will remain in full force until a peace deal is reached, signed and certified. Iranian media claims the US is obstructing some clauses of the potential agreement and warns there's still a possibility the deal could be cancelled. Local boaties say bull sharks were spotted in waters near a fatal shark attack in North Queensland. A 39-year-old man was spearfishing with friends near Hull Heads, south of Cairns, when he was bitten yesterday afternoon. A learner driver is due in court today, charged over a crash which killed a 15-month-old boy and a man in Sydney's west. The child's mother remains in hospital in a serious condition following the collision at Kemps Creek. And independent Senator David Pocock isn't ruling out forming a political party with other crossbench MPs. In air sport, the Western Bulldogs have survived a seesawing thriller against Melbourne in a 3-point win at Marvel Stadium. The Cowboys have defeated the Rabbitohs 30-18 to wrap up round 12 of the NRL. And Brock Feeney has snapped a 9-race winless streak with victory in the final race of the Tasmania Super 440 at Simmons Plains. These stories and more today. This is Air News.
3: The Grafton Ghosts are back home this Saturday at Frank McGowan Field. The Mighty Blue and White will take on Maxville. Don't miss all the action of Group 2 Rugby League right here in the Jacaranda City. The Ghosts will be keen to get a win in all grades, but will Maxville have other ideas? The Grafton Ghosts, proudly sponsored by the Crown Hotel, VMC Construction, the Grafton Brewery, NJS Concreting, and the Clarence Valley's Loving Life 103.1.
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0: And a very good wet Monday morning to you as we kickstart a brand new week together. 24 degrees are expected top today and high chance of showers across the valley as well. We've had 7 mils of rain since 9 o'clock yesterday morning. The UVI today will be moderate. Looking ahead for tomorrow, more showers and 24, 23 and heavier showers on Wednesday. Rain again on Thursday, Tim, and 22 degrees and late showers on Friday. Good day, Tammy, to be tucked up in bed eating those Tim Tams, hey? Saturday and Sunday, mostly fine and sunny and tops of 22 degrees. Heading for 24 today, right now sitting on 18 at 24 to 8. That is the latest in national news, sport and weather.

0: Roxanne, as we get dressed for success on a Monday morning across the Clarence Valley, Damo and Christy keeping you company through till 9 o'clock. Then James will do that between 9 and midday and the Country Lunch Pack from 12 with Ryan. And, of course, this afternoon, Christy, the after-school show with Aria. She's on the airways from 4 o'clock and then Miles will be in from 5. And Xavier will keep you company between 6 and 7 before Aquaman jumps into the studio for Total Country and tacking your requests on 6642 1174. All this rain has got me thinking about all our outdoor activities that we have in the Clarence Valley. And you look at, you know, yesterday, for example, at the Frank McGarren Field, the Grafton Ghosts played their Group 2 matches. The field was in pretty good nick considering the day before the juniors were playing on them.
1: Yeah.
0: But by the end of the actual day, you could actually see the field getting a bit chopped up.
1: Bit of wear and tear.
0: Yeah, because of the actual, because of the rain. I'm just wondering about all the other sports that rely on fields in our Clarence that, unfortunately, because of rain, get shut so quickly.
1: Yeah, yeah. And then all these kids are sort of going, I can't do my activities, I can't do my training, and I can't, I know.
0: So I'm wondering if there's something that we need to build a big indoor centre that's got synthetic grass or something like that.
1: Well, I've got an email address you could send that information to, I guess.
0: Yeah.
1: Yeah.
0: Which one?
1: Oh, council.
0: Oh, okay. Yeah. Sorry.
1: You're looking at me like it's pretty obvious. Well, but I've
0: got a better idea.
1: It's an idea.
0: You got the old BBC hardware building. That is massive.
1: Is it?
0: Yeah.
1: You're talking about the one that's opposite the...
0: The shopping centre.
1: Yeah, okay.
0: Yeah. Could you imagine if someone came along and bought that and actually turn that into a big multi-purpose indoor sports centre?
1: Wow, that would be actually really cool. But then we also have the PCYC. Isn't that... That's privately owned, I imagine.
0: What's that?
1: That building you're talking
0: about? Yeah, it is. Yep. Yeah. Okay. Yep. I think NJW Commercial actually have that.
1: Oh, gosh.
0: One of our proud station sponsors. Morning, Natasha. But I just think... I mean, I think we did have, years ago, indoor cricket here at in Grafton. I'm not 100% sure.
1: I'm not a big sporting person, so I'm sort of not up to...
0: I don't think it's a council project. I don't think council are the people... I mean, council need to keep to rates, rubbish and roads and not interfere with other things. But as far as indoor sports centres, I think that's a private thing. That someone, if they had enough money, if they had, you know, if there was a need for it, could be a really good investment.
1: Yeah, that would be, something that would be really beneficial.
0: I just had that thought then, you know.
1: Yeah. On the spot, good on you.
0: You know, all those millions of dollars that I'll get paid by council, maybe I could actually go.
1: There you go, you can go and invest in the community.
0: Yeah, because I'll get paid by council, don't I? Oops, did I say that out loud? No, I don't get paid by council, actually. In fact, definitely don't get paid by council. It is 17 to 8 at Loving Life 103.1. On a Monday morning... Oh dear, I'll be in trouble now. Sorry, Caitlin. Here's Ace of Base and Beautiful Life.

0: Ace of Base, and it's a beautiful life right here in the Clarence Valley at 14 minutes away from 8 o'clock. Hey, we're going to head out to St. Andrew's Christian School very shortly and have a chat to them with our school chatter. And after 8 o'clock, or after 8.30 actually, Maggie from the Regional Art Gallery is going to be in to tell us about some of the great exhibitions that are happening at the Art Gallery. We'll do that after 8 o'clock this morning.
1: Local rugby is back this Saturday at the Hay Street Rugby Field, South Grafton, for round 5 of Mid-North Coast Rugby. The Grafton Redmen take on the Kempsey Cannonballs in what is expected to be a massive day of rugby. 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

0: It's a Back to Work Monday morning here at Loving Life 103.1, also on the Community Radio Plus app and also online through lovinglife.fm. Thanks to our station sponsor in, of course, Harvey Norman in Grafton and McLean. Let's head out to St. Andrew's Christian School and catch up with Lisa, Mia and Bella from Year 10 and also one of our teachers out there at St. Andrew's to talk about their Year 10 camp. Good morning to all of you.
1: Morning, Damien.
0: Now, Lisa, first of all, we want to start with you. Year 10 went on a bit of a camp last week. Can you tell us where they actually went to?
1: Oh, okay. So we went to Camp Crickle Woods out in the Gold Coast hinterland. So we were supposed to then hike up to Grassy Ridge, but the weather was so bad that we couldn't. We just had to stay at the base camp.
0: Oh, dear. That's not good.
1: It was enjoyable, though. We made the most of the weather.
0: Well, that's good. That's good. So, Mia, tell us about day one, because it didn't go according to plan because of the weather. What activities did you get up to instead?
2: Yeah, we were supposed to go hiking and camping, but it was too wet. So we did archery tag and, crate stacking.
0: And what was the crate stacking like?
2: So we had to stack milk crates as high as we could while climbing them with harnesses on. And the tall people had to stand on the bottom and, pass them on to us so we could get them as high as we wanted.
0: Now, did anyone fall?
2: Yes, and it was so funny.
0: It was. Thank goodness they had their harness on, though. Now, Bella, I believe you did some cooking over the campfire. How did you find that?
3: It was really cool. We worked in teams using camp ovens. It was fun but challenging to cook over fire, and we had to be patient to wait for it all.
0: Patience is a wonderful thing when it comes to food, isn't it? And tell me about day two, because that changed a bit as well. What was the hiking like?
3: Hiked up to Egg Rock and Egg Rock Creek. It was cold and muddy and there was a lot of leeches, but it was still fun.
0: Now, I've heard there's been quite a few leeches around that some of the local school camps have been going to. So did anyone get bitten by them?
3: Yes, me and a couple of other students got a fair few leeches.
0: What do you do to actually get rid of them?
3: You just pull them off and then put a Band-Aid over it, otherwise it keeps bleeding after you pull the leech off.
0: Now, did you do some swimming?
3: Some of my friends went swimming, but I did not because it was really cold.
0: And Lisa, what was it like supervising, pulling the leeches off and the swimming and the hiking and the milk crate stacking?
1: Look, it was okay. The kids really quite enjoyed it and it just made them build resilience through these tough weather conditions. They thought the leeches were funny, so... yeah.
0: And obviously, I mean, nighttime comes along and they're probably exhausted after a big day. What were some of the nighttime activities?
1: They played some games, trivia games, some round the chair games, running around. And what was that one? Yeah, the horse and jockey was a funny one.
0: Okay. Probably typical of what year 10 and teenagers do, yeah?
1: Yes, absolutely.
0: Now, Mia, tell me, how did day three go?
2: So we were meant to go mountain biking and, on muddy trails and steep hills. I didn't go because I don't mountain bike, but some others did. But people who stayed, did trivia and watched movies and stuff like that.
0: And, Lisa, what did the students do after the biking?
1: They played just indoor games and we had to clean up the toilets and the showers as well. You know, teaching them to clean up after themselves.
0: That's always a hard thing when it comes to teenagers sometimes.
1: Yeah, absolutely.
0: I know, that's what I got one myself. So tell me, to wrap things up, Mia, what was your favourite part of the camp?
2: Definitely, I didn't complete the whole hike. I went back with Mr. Summerfield and a few other kids. So it was definitely watching Mr. Summerfield turn into a mountain goat while going down these trails because we were all trying not to slip over. And he was just looking up in the trees, just gliding down there. He turned into Mary Poppins and came out of the clouds.
0: And Bella, what about you? What was your favourite part of the camp?
3: Definitely playing the nighttime games and building new friendships.
0: And Lisa, what about you being a supervising teacher or adult there? What was your favourite part?
1: One of my favourite activities was the mountain biking with the kids, going cruising down the hills and being covered in mud, but also seeing the students adapt and work together and enjoying themselves despite of the weather.
0: Yeah, fantastic. All right. Well, thank you so much, all of you, for having a chat to us this morning. Have a great week ahead, and I'm glad that everyone got out of there safely.
1: Yeah, thanks, Jamie, and you too.
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1: Clarence Valley councillors have voted to put the council further into debt in the forthcoming financial year. A motion put by Councillor Andrew Baker last Thursday at the monthly meeting will see a review of security. Mayor Ray Smith explains.
2: Councillor Baker got his motion through. I think an allowance of $13,000 first to look at the McLean Chambers specifically. Then he also got through an allocation of $30,000 to investigate proper security at both McLean and the Grafton Council Chambers.
1: Councillor Baker said during the meeting, if given the chance, he would have the deficit in hand. Mayor Smith says, depending on what the report says, security guards may no longer be required.
2: Possibly not. I think that's what the report will show us, whether we need physical security at the meetings or whether there's other forms of security we can put in place.
1: Time is running out to enter the 2026 Clarence Valley Business Awards, with nominations closing this week. The Grafton Chamber of Commerce, McLean and District Chamber of Commerce and Business Yamba have joined forces to run the event this year, which will be held on the 25th of July at the Yamba Bowling Club. President of the Grafton Chamber of Commerce, John Meyer, says there are many categories to enter and it's easy to do so online.
3: The portal, that's through our website, and the portal is associated with both McLean, Yamba and Grafton's websites and their Facebook pages. You get on there, nominate yourself, and then you start answering the questions. As I said, there's 26 categories and there's a series of questions that you answer, and then you submit that through and it goes into that independent judging panel. The entrance portal is open, and it's open for about 4 weeks, and then it goes to the judging, and then it comes back to us as list for finalists.
1: A petition was launched at the Primex Field Days last week by National MPs Richie Williamson, Gurmi Singh and Kevin Hogan. The petition, titled Flick the Tick, is calling on the New South Wales Labor government to urgently properly fund the state's cattle tick program to better protect producers, livestock and future of beef and dairy industries across regional New South Wales. Member for Clarence, Richard Williamson, explains.
4: It certainly has exploded. You know, we're seeing outbreaks of traditionally between 5 and 6. We're up to 22. There's been an explosion in outbreaks. Cattle tick is horrendous for beef cattle and dairy. It produces tick fever, which is lethal. So it's very hard to treat. You need to treat your farm, not only the cattle, but your farm. You need 12 treatments 3 weeks apart. So, you know, in essence, it puts your farm in lockdown for a very long time.
0: Loving Life, local sport.
1: It wasn't a great day on the paddock for the Grafton Ghosts yesterday when they hosted the Coffs Harbour Comets at Frank McGarren Field. There were showers throughout the day, which made this condition slippery. The under-18s fought back in the second half, but still went down 18-12, whilst the ladies showed strength and determination and had a strong win against the Comets 34-4. In reserve grade, the blue and white lost 32-12, whilst in first grade, Coffs were too strong, winning 26-12. The Ghost ladies will have a week off next week, while the under-18s, reserve and first grade will be looking for redemption when they once again play at home against Maxville on Saturday. That's a Loving Life local news and sport. All the weather details are next.
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1: The Bureau says a few showers about today and continuing that way for the remainder of the week, right through until Friday. Showers and thunderstorms possible by Thursday, tops of 24 down to 22 degrees by Friday. A fine and sunny day ahead, though, for our weekend, Saturday and Sunday, as we farewell autumn and say hello to winter by next Monday. 22 degrees on the weekend. Today, heading for a top of 24, right now sitting on 18 at 6 minutes past 8. That is the latest in local news, sport and weather. And now you're up to date.

0: 10 past 8, Pat Benatar and Hit Me With Your Best Shot. Loving Life, 103.1, Damo and Christy, Friday morning. Now, you just had a quick
1: Did
0: drive.
1: Did you say Friday morning?
0: Monday.
1: Gotcha. No, gotcha moments here because you get yourself.
0: Oh, dear. Monday morning with Damo and Christy for our station sports at Harvey Norman. Now, you just took your lovely daughter Molly down to TAFE.
1: Yes.
0: But you had a bit of a weird experience. Do you want to tell us what
1: like
0: happened?
1: You just now.
0: Yeah, I know.
1: A bit of a brain fart. Yes. Oh, well, I just, you know, did the usual loop around the roundabout here and heading back towards, you know, the old bridge. The TAFE's on the left, KFC's on the right.
0: Yep.
1: And somehow I had to do a U-turn in KFC because that's where I went instead. I don't know what I was thinking.
0: So you're supposed to drop Molly off to TAFE.
1: Yes.
0: And you turned right instead of left before the bridge.
1: Mm.
0: Maybe you were craving like hot chips or nuggets or something.
1: Oh, no, I was I was thinking about other stuff.
0: Your brain was going into overdrive.
1: Yes. And I just, I can't explain why my subconscious told me we're turning right here. And I went in there. And it wasn't until I sort of saw the empty KFC that I went, hang on, why am I here? And I said to Molly, I said, why am I at KFC? And she said, I don't know. I thought you were going to make me walk. So,
0: well, that is a little bit bizarre if you ask me. Yeah, okay. Well, maybe you've got a craving for fast food today.
1: Oh, we have been talking about a lot of junk foods, maybe.
0: Yeah, maybe you might have to get some hot chips later this afternoon.
1: You're an enabler.
0: 11 past 8.
2: Sweet singers in the front, cruising down the freeway in the hot sun. Suddenly, red blue lights flash us from behind.

0: Quarter past eight, Loving Life, 103.1 OMC. And how bizarre. Well, if you ask the police, they'll probably tell you that there isn't a crime wave in our community at the moment. But if you talk to the general public and you talk to shop owners around the Clarence Valley, they'll tell you, and also homeowners for that matter, that we do have an issue with young people roaming the streets in the early hours of the morning and also making a nuisance of themselves in our CBD and also shopping centres. And you actually heard firsthand that it actually happened to someone that you knew.
1: One of my daughters works in the shopping centre, and I heard the term this morning actually, flash mob looting.
0: Flash mob looting.
1: Yeah, so apparently that's not very popular yet in Australia, but it does happen. And basically, four young people between 10 and 13, which is the sad part, sort of mobbed her as she was closing and took whatever the heck they wanted and threatened with a weapon. And so she did the right thing and stepped back and, you know, contacted management and security. And, yes, so they managed to return one item that there was dropped on the, you know, the mad dash out of the shopping centre. So, but, I mean, apparently shops are experiencing at least a theft a day.
0: Wow.
1: It's just a little bit, you know, where does it stop? And these kids are not getting
0: reprimanded because they're under the age, and the police may seem to be powerless. But where are the parents in all this? That's another question too.
1: And that's the sad bit, because sometimes I wonder: are these kids doing it because they want to do it, or are they doing it because they've been asked to do it? And you just, how do we get to this? And you know what happened to the old, actions have reactions and consequences for everything. It doesn't have to be a negative consequence, but it has to be, you do something, you should expect that, you know, an equal action's going to come back.
0: You get a kick up the backside.
1: Well, there's that, yes.
0: You know, I mean, gone are the days where our youth are scared of the police. I mean, growing up, if you did something wrong and the police were called, you were petrified.
1: Yeah.
0: You know, you get a kick up the backside from the sergeant or the senior constable.
1: Yep.
0: But these days, the kids think they have more power over the police.
1: Look, I feel like they do.
0: Yeah?
1: They blatantly do whatever they want, and we are very, very gentle with them. And I'm not saying don't be gentle with them, but when we're going to have this entire generation just come forward going, well, no one stopped me.
0: Yeah.
1: No one stopped me, so why, you know, anyway, it's just, I don't know how.
0: And it's not just the shopping centre. I mean, even in Princeton, I've had business people talk to me where machetes have been used to hold up businesses or, you know, walking down the street or captured on CCTV. I mean,
1: it's a bit much.
0: Yeah, it is.
1: The secondhand shop, it was only 2 weeks back now, secondhand shop, I like to go do the rounds with my kids every now and again, things we need. And the volunteers were thanking me for, you know, our purchases because the day prior someone had literally run in when the cash register was open, put their hand in, took whatever, had no idea what was in there, grabbed and ran. $250 that this charity organization, who would have probably said, here, have some items of clothing, or here, have some homewares, or whatever it is that you actually need, you know, that's what they do, and instead someone has decided to just take from others. That's what they're doing, because, you know, and it's sad. I mean, how do we get to this point where people think that these things are okay?
0: Because there are too many do-gooders that are saying that we can't touch our kids.
1: This one was an adult.
0: Yeah, but I'm just...
1: But yes, I agree.
0: You know, it starts, you know, what do we teach them in school? What do we teach them in you know, early adulthood? I mean, if they're going to court and they get a slap on the wrist, then that the justice system is letting us down.
1: Yeah. And it's sad. It'd be a very hard job to be a police officer who picks someone up in the morning and then sees that same person out doing the same thing by the afternoon.
0: But do you know what? And I've said this many times before, just having a police presence, just having the police walking the streets, walking the CBD, you know, in the afternoon, walking through the shopping centre, the South Grafton Shopping Precinct and the Grafton Shopping, it doesn't take much. No. If they can walk down from the police station to get the cup of coffee in the morning, no disrespect, they deserve a cup of coffee.
1: Yeah.
0: Why can't they walk a couple of extra feet and walk down the main street or walk over to the shopping centre?
1: Mm. Oh, look, I agree. We need a greater police presence. And I suppose that would come back to the fact that they're just maybe very understaffed. And they're so bogged down with paperwork.
0: Well, I don't know how they're understaffed, you know? Because we keep on getting new recruits.
1: Yeah.
0: And we keep on having the, you know, the police minister saying you've got all these new recruits coming to your area. Mm. We're seeing photographs and we're seeing big smiles of our politicians and the police bosses saying that we've got these new recruits. Well, if we've got these new recruits, why aren't they getting off their backsides and actually putting their shoes and socks on and walking down the main street?
1: Mm. I think we might need to look at the turnover rate. Saddest story I heard was, you know, someone was really proud to be a part of the programs that the police have going on where they can be a cop in their hometown, which is a really cool thing if you want to check it out. But the reality of the idea that you want to serve and protect and then the reality of actually serving and protecting in this day and age might not sort of live up to your expectations. And to hear that young police officers are experiencing their first, you know, week on the job and then going, you know what, this is not for me. And turning away, that sort of is saying something. So, yeah, we need the, you know, week on the job and then going, you know what, this is not for me. And turning away, that sort of is saying something. So, yeah, we need the numbers.

0: car is stolen, I all of a sudden become not the victim if the person who stole my car has had a worse personal situation or a personal life. So you just wonder, how do we get back to the basics of, if this is my property and you interfere with it, or if you take it, you must face the consequences for that. And that's it. Shut out all other factors, all other environmental, family, all of that. If you commit a crime, there are consequences. That's that.
1: Yeah, that's absolutely. And I'll say it again. Let's see if our police can actually, you know, walk the beat as they used to do back in the day.
0: I think they do, and they need our respect. I think we need to back them. We really need to back the police, because what they do is not easy. But I'm agreeing with you. We do need that presence far more out in the community, so that we can sort of, I don't know, build relationships or just have that.
1: Absolutely agree. We have to respect our police, but they have to respect the community in which they serve as well.
0: Yeah.
1: So, unfortunately, this isn't a true statement. I fought the law and the law won, because sometimes the law doesn't always win in some cases. This is 23 past 8 on Loving Life 103.1.

0: Richard Clapton, I Fought the Law, and the law won. If only that was the case. Half the time. 25 past 8, latest in national news coming up at 8:30. Thank you, Richard. What a great way to finish off the song. On the other side of 8:30 this morning, we'll catch up with the lovely Maggie from the Grafton Regional Gallery to see what's happening there this week.
1: The Grafton Ghosts are back home this Saturday at Frank McGowan Field. The Mighty Blue and White will take on Maxville. Don't miss all the action of Group 2 Rugby League right here in the Jacaranda City. The Ghosts will be keen to get a win in all grades, but will Maxville have other ideas? The Grafton Ghosts, proudly sponsored by the Crown Hotel, VMC Construction, the Grafton Brewery, NJS Concreting, and the Clarence Valley's Loving Life 103.1.
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0: From the bush to the sea and all the little towns in between, this is Loving Life 103.1 as you kickstart your Monday morning with Damo and Christy. All thanks to our station sponsor, Harvey Norman in Grafton and McLean. We're going to head to the Air News Desk in just a moment, but making local news today, local businesses only have days left to enter the 2026 Clarence Valley Business Awards, with organisers reminding people nominations close this week. The awards will be held at Yamba Bowling Club on July 25. You can enter online through graftonchamberofcommerce.org.au. Meanwhile, Clarence Valley Council has voted to take on more debt in the upcoming financial year, with councillors also backing a review into council security arrangements. And in sport, wet weather made conditions tough for the Grafton Ghosts against the Coffs Harbour Comets yesterday. The ladies came away with a big win, while the under-18s, reserve grade and first grade were all defeated. That's some of what's making local news today. Let's head to the Air News Desk with the national news update.
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2: Air News Headlines, I'm Lee Harrison. Making news today, US President Donald Trump says the blockade of Iranian ports will remain in full force until a peace deal is reached, signed and certified. Iranian media claims the US is obstructing some clauses of the potential agreement and warns there's still a possibility the deal could be cancelled. Local boaties say bull sharks were spotted in waters near a fatal shark attack in North Queensland. A 39-year-old man was spearfishing with friends near Hull Heads, south of Cairns, when he was bitten yesterday afternoon. A learner driver is due in court today, charged over a crash which killed a 15-month-old boy and a man in Sydney's west. The child's mother remains in hospital in a serious condition following the collision at Kemps Creek. And independent Senator David Pocock isn't ruling out forming a political party with other crossbench MPs. In air sport, the Western Bulldogs have survived a seesawing thriller against Melbourne in a 3-point win at Marvel Stadium. The Cowboys have defeated the Rabbitohs 30-18 to wrap up round 12 of the NRL. And Brock Feeney has snapped a 9-race winless streak with victory in the final race of the Tasmania Super 440 at Simmons Plains. These stories and more today. This is Air News.
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0: The Bureau says we're in for a bit of a wet week ahead. Rain right through into at least Friday with temperatures hovering around that 24, 23 and 22 degree mark. Across the weekend, though, going to be a little bit cooler but sunny. The sun will be shining, according to the Bureau right now, heading for a top of 22 degrees on both days. Today, though, heading for a top of 24. We've had about 7.4 mils of rain since 9 o'clock yesterday morning at the airport. We're currently sitting on 18.7 degrees at 25 to 9. That is the latest in national news, sport and weather. The

0: It is U2 and Pride here at Loving Life 103.1. Something we all need to have in our community, isn't it? Pride.
1: Oh, yeah, for sure.
0: And one way to have pride, and I'm talking to more probably the younger people that might be listening this morning, the 12 to 30 year olds, is getting involved with a free event coming up next Wednesday at the Crown Hotel. Grafton Midday Rotary have got Grafton Rotaract and Interact Youth Club Information Day. It's happening from around about 6 o'clock. Free pizza.
1: Oh, well.
0: I'm just ashamed that I'm not
1: too old.
0: 30.
1: That's a shame, yeah.
0: Exactly. and then from 6:20 will be the information night. You can be part of 1.2 million friends, leaders and problem solvers to see a world where people unite and take action to create lasting change across the globe, in our local community and in ourselves as well. So if you have this passion to want to have fun and become a leader and make some friends and do good in the world, this information day will be perfect for you. It's next Wednesday, the 3rd of June. 12 to 30 year olds at the Crown Hotel from 6 o'clock, and free pizza.
1: Oh, yes.
0: Well, so you could be there. You could pretend that you're under 30.
1: Oh, I do not look like it.
0: Neither do I.
1: Well, how do I pretend to be 30?
0: Well, just go in just disguise.
1: Say that I'm 30 and just...
0: You can pretend. You can pretend. But if you like more information, then go to Grafton Midday Rotary's Facebook page and they can give you more details or get in contact with the Crown Hotel. I think it's a good way to get our youth involved with different things.
1: Yeah, it is. It is. And there's, another way for them to connect with other teenagers too. So,
0: indeed.
1: Or young people.
0: Young people, teenagers, young
1: people. I was just thinking 30s aren't really teenagers, so.
0: But it's still young.
1: Still. Is it young?
0: Well, are we going to have that debate?
1: Yeah. No, 30 is very young.
0: Yes. Hey, look, I think 50's young.
1: 40's young.
0: Yeah.
1: 60's young. 60's
0: young. Yeah, 40's young.
1: Look,
0: yeah,
1: I remember being 20 and going, oh, my goodness, 60 is so old. Now that I'm 40, I'm sort of going, 60's not that bad. 70's all right.
0: What would you do? What were you like as a 21-year-old? Like,
1: I was old-fashioned.
0: Okay.
1: I don't know. I 21, I had a couple of kids.
0: Wow.
1: So I was, just full...
0: A mum.
1: Full mum, yeah.
0: Yeah, okay.
1: Washing clothes, cooking dinners. That's about it. Colouring in. Studying.
0: See, probably about 10, 15 years ago, I could get away with saying something that I'm not going to say now because I'll just get ambushed.
1: Mm.
0: But I think you know exactly what I was going to say.
1: Yes, I think. No, I don't know. I have no idea.
0: Okay, well...
1: You'll have to tell me off air. Then we'll have to try and insinuate it again next talk break. And then I'll nod and agree.
0: Well, see, if I did say it, I'd have someone try and do a bit of kung fu fighting on me.
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0: Right across the Clarence Valley, it's Loving Life 103.1. Monday morning, all thanks to our station sponsor, Harvey Norman in Grafton and McLean. Let's see what's happening at our local gallery, the Grafton Regional Gallery. Hello, Maggie.
1: Hello.
0: Nice to see you again.
1: You too.
0: Now, lots of things are happening at the gallery at the moment, including a special film that you've got running.
1: Yeah, we do. We have a film at the moment on show in the main gallery. It's called We Are the Land We Walk Upon, and it's a collaboration between three First Nations artists. The first one being Yagle artist Frances Bell Parker, who a lot of your listeners probably know. So Frances has collaborated with Tharawal artist, curator and writer Tess Alice, who's down from around Wollongong, and also a Canadian artist called Adrian Stimson, who's a Blackfoot man from Alberta.
0: Wow.
1: Yeah, it's an amazing piece of work. They've worked together and basically been for walks on each other's country, and they've had a filmmaker follow them along. And so there's lots of beautiful moments in the film. Obviously, it's entirely centred around nature and the natural environment. And you'll recognise a lot of landmarks from around the Clarence Valley in the film, as well as, some incredible footage of Alberta, the Blackfoot country where Adrian's from.
0: Fantastic. And how long does it roughly go for?
1: It's probably about 7 or 8 minutes.
0: Okay, so it's not long at all.
1: No, we had a school group in yesterday from Grafton Public, 25 kids under year six, and they were absolutely transfixed. They
0: all
1: sat there in complete silence watching this film.
0: Okay.
1: So it's really beautiful, and it's such a moment of stillness. I really encourage people to come along and have a look.
0: And now, when is the gallery open?
1: The gallery's open from Tuesday through to Sunday, 10 o'clock in the morning till 4 in the afternoon.
0: All right. And there's no charge to come in, is there?
1: No, it's just entry by donation. Yep. So, entirely up to people. Also, nice thing to do on your lunch break if you just want to stretch your legs and come down and, watch that film or have a wander around the different spaces.
0: All right. And that's pretty much showing all the time. So
1: it is on all the time.
0: All right. You've also got an exhibition happening at the moment.
1: Yeah. So up in Prentice House in the old part of the gallery, we have an exhibition called Bliss Within Nature, which is by Yagle artist Fiona Vespa. So Bliss Within Nature is part of our Creative Clarence program, where Clarence Valley artists can submit their work, and then they have an exhibition in Prentice House where they're able to sell their work as well. So it's a great opportunity for our local artists, and people who come to the gallery love to see local work.
0: Yeah, fantastic. And you've also got a workshop not too far away.
1: We do. It's in June. So on the 20th of June, we have an urban landscape sketching workshop with artist Ian Versace. So Ian is going to be taking people through some urban sketching techniques, and it's open to all levels. So if you haven't drawn before or you haven't painted, you can still come along and enjoy it. And Ian is a really wonderful workshop host.
0: Yeah, we've spoken to him a few times during the Plunge Festival during our live broadcast. Yes, I know who you're talking about.
1: He's a very active artist. He's got an amazing practice.
0: Yeah. Fantastic. All right, so they're just three of the many things that are happening at the gallery. Of course, we can get the newsletter that comes out. We can subscribe to that.
1: Yeah, so if you hop onto our website, you can subscribe to our newsletter. You also get invitations to all of our exhibition openings. So, you're in the loop. That's the best way to stay in the loop.
0: Fantastic. All right, well, you have a good week, and we'll see you again in a fortnight.
1: Thank you. See you then.
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Our neighbour from up the road, a casino, that is Billy Cudgeon. Bigger Days and Better Nights performing at the Village Green Hotel this Friday night, our proud station sponsor with a big country music theme night. Tell you what, I love his music. Talking to Michael Baxter. And Michael knows Billy quite well and he's doing some big things and can't wait to see him on Friday night. Going to be having a tough choice between Billy Cudgeon and Hats Off. Wow. Might be having a big night Friday night, 6 to 9. Here's Rick Astley. Whenever you need somebody...

0: Well, Christy, that is it for us today. Thank you for coming in this morning.
1: No, thanks for having me.
0: And we'll see you next Monday morning at 6 o'clock.
1: Oh, gosh, yes.
0: Have a good week. Keep dry at 2 to 9.

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1: Good morning, I'm Lee Harrison. The Royal Commission into Anti-Semitism will resume its next block of hearings today with the focus on security agencies. Michael Packey reports.
2: Over the coming days and weeks, officials from ASIO and Federal Police are expected to testify before the Royal Commission examining last year's terrorist attack on Bondi Beach. Commissioner Virginia Bell will probe potential intelligence and security failings in the lead-up to the incident, which claimed 15 lives. It won't just be the Royal Commission that'll be examining the issue. Parliamentary hearings will also be held this week. The opposition will examine a report suggesting there was a lack of counter-terrorism police a year before the attack, just as Australia's terror threat level was lifted to probable. Michael Packey, Canberra.
1: A bill seeking to reintroduce definitions of a man and woman into the Sex Discrimination Act is due to go before federal parliament as a new sitting week gets underway. Nationals MP Alison Penfold says the proposed amendment has been in the works for weeks and is not a direct response to the recent landmark judgment by the federal court. The member for Line says she's hoping to at least spark further debate.
3: I'm calling on the Prime Minister to support my bill, but if that's a bridge too far for him, I'm giving him another option. He can work with me to establish a joint select committee into sex-based rights. We can have an inquiry and we can let all Australians have a say.
1: A new political party could soon be formed in a bid to combat One Nation's rise in popularity. It's reported Teal's independents are in advanced talks to create a new centrist outfit. Sources claim several moderate Liberals have so far refused invitations to defect the new party. Two people have been stabbed in a house set alight during a violent neighbourhood dispute west of Brisbane. Police were called to Ipswich around 4:30 yesterday, where they found a teenage boy with life-threatening stab wounds and a woman with wounds in a stable condition. Fire crews were also called in to put out a house fire. A man is speaking with police. The Victorian coroner will today begin the investigation into the deaths of two police officers and gunman Desi Freeman. Christina Hearn reports.
4: The first inquiry will be into the deaths of Detective Leading Senior Constable Neil Thompson and Senior Constable Vadim Davat Hotar, who were killed in Victoria's High Country in August last year. They were murdered by Desi Freeman when a team of 10 police officers turned up to a remote property in Porepunkah to serve a warrant in relation to child sexual abuse allegations. So there will be a directions hearing, a preliminary hearing held this morning into the deaths of those two Victorian police officers, and then this afternoon a directions hearing into the death of Desi Freeman.
1: And a peace deal between the US and Iran isn't expected to be signed today, despite suggestions the parties are close to reaching an agreement. Iranian media claims the United States is obstructing some clauses of the potential deal. This is Air News. Brisbane coach Chris Fagan concedes that third quarters have been their Achilles heel in recent weeks after being belted by 78 points by Greater Western Sydney. After a tight first half against GWS, the Giants blew the game apart with a record third quarter score of 86 points. Fagan says they were totally outclassed after the main break.
5: It was a tight game until halftime. Sort of both teams had their moments. I certainly didn't see it coming at halftime. When it did, nothing we tried worked.
1: The Western Bulldogs won a three-point thriller against Melbourne. North Queensland has picked up a big win in Townsville to end round 12 of the NRL. Terry Daniel reports.
6: The North Queensland Cowboys have defeated the South Sydney Rabbitohs 30 points to 18. The result moves North Queensland to sixth place on the Premiership ladder. Cowboys coach Todd Payton says the performance showed a side that can deliver.
7: When we played control and got in a cycle, we were the dominant team. And yeah, I'd just like to see more of that from a week-to-week basis. Played direct, played upstream. When we kick the corners and stay patient, the opposition break more often than not.
6: Terry Daniel, Air Sport.
1: And Brock Feeney has snapped a 9-race winless streak with victory in the final race of the Tasmania Super 440 at Simmons Plains. 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
13: And good morning. Cloudy with a high chance of showers most likely this morning and this afternoon and a forecast high today of 24. Tomorrow again, cloudy with a high chance of showers, 16 to 25 for Tuesday. Showers with a possible storm for Wednesday and showers ahead to Thursday.
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as we play better music and more of it. This is the Clarence Valley's Loving Life 103.1 Madison Avenue, Don't Call Me Baby. And we kicked off the morning, the Black Sorrows and the Chosen One. Hello, welcome along. James Applewhite here as we get through till midday today. On the way very shortly, Barnsey and the Bad Loves, the Eurythmics. And right now, here's the script. This is Superheroes.

0: There we are, Jimmy Barnes, The Bad Loves. Their cover of the song originally by The Bands from about 1969, 1970. Yeah, they're actually The Bands that did the original version of that one. And that was The Wait. It is James Heppelwhite this morning. Hopefully you can stick around. Today, cloudy. High chance of showers most likely in the morning and the afternoon today. 24, the forecast high ahead of us very soon. Fatboy Slim. And we're back into it straight after this sponsorship break with Katy Perry.
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0: 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Better music, more of it here at Loving Life 103.1. Morning, James Heppelwhite here. Now, is your primary school age child experiencing anxiety? Well ahead, Mental Health Association is hosting a free childhood anxiety webinar to share practical strategies to support your child. Now, there's one of two workshops coming up, Wednesday the 3rd of June, midday till 1:30, or Monday the 15th of June, 6:30 in the evening till 8 p.m. If you'd like to find out more about that and help support your child, look up Way Ahead Mental Health North Coast on Google there, and you'll get all the information.
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There we are. What you see is what you get. There's Tina Turner here at Loving Life 103.1. Well, if you ever seen me, I know the first thing you'd say, that means it's got to head for radio. It's coming up to 10 o'clock. Local news headlines coming up very shortly then. Better music, more of it next hour. Speaking of music, a bit of Motown. Here's Smokey Robinson from 1980. I'm going to enjoy this song. This is Being With You.